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4: NBC News Radio, I'm Scott Carr. The Supreme Court has rejected President Trump's effort to limit birthright citizenship. Alice Barr reports that turns back an executive order signed by President Trump on his first day back in office.
5: The president signed an executive order limiting that automatic citizenship, which is enshrined in the Constitution's 14th Amendment, to people who have at least one parent who is a U.S. citizen or a permanent resident. The order was immediately blocked and appealed up to the Supreme Court.
4: In another decision, the High Court upheld Idaho's and West Virginia's bans on transgender athletes in girls and women's sports.
5: Transgender students in West Virginia and Idaho had challenged bans in their states, but the High Court ruled those bans did not violate either the Constitution's Equal Protection Clause or Title IX protections against sex discrimination in education.
4: The High Court also ruled in favor of a Republican-backed challenge to campaign finance rules that had looked to restrict money spent by candidates in coordination with their political party. A large dome of heat's expanding and impacting millions this week in the eastern half of the country, and it's forecast to last well into the July 4th weekend. The dome will expand and intensify. Cities including Philadelphia, New York, Washington, D.C., and others could see triple-digit temperatures. The death toll in Venezuela has climbed to more than 1,700 following last week's powerful earthquakes. The effort to find survivors continues, though rescuers say they're pulling out more bodies, saying it's slowly turning into a recovery operation. The number of missing stands in the tens of thousands. The World Cup's round of 32 continues today with three games. In the day's first game, Norway defeated Ivory Coast 2-1 in Arlington, Texas. France is now taking on Sweden in New Jersey, with the winner set to play Paraguay on the 4th of July. And tonight, Mexico faces off against Ecuador in Mexico City. Scott Carr, NBC News Radio.
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Living on a Thin Line by the Kinks, featured in that legendary Sopranos episode. If you know, you know. Anyways, it's finally summertime here in New Jersey, and man, it is hot. And folks, I got bad news. It is only getting hotter, so make sure you stay cool. And one way to stay cool is to listen to this program every Tuesday night. All you gotta do is sit back, relax, because plenty more great tunes are coming your way on the Espo Experience. Hit it, Ella.

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Mr. John Lee Hooker, ladies and gentlemen. 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And a special shout out to one special listener. Maybe she's at home at the moment. This one's out to you, Shmooby Doo. I'm maniacally in love with you.

Somebody call the police. No, just Sting. That was So Lonely by the Police. Chemical Brothers before that. And hey, if you want to check out more of my playlists, head on over to Spotify and search The Espo Experience. And you will find a veritable treasure trove of wonderful musical selections from over the years. I'm on, what is this? Episode number 102 now, officially, of The Espo Experience. Unofficially, oh god, it's probably somewhere in the higher hundreds. Been doing this since I was, a sophomore at Rutgers? God, that was 2013. Oh my goodness. Alright, I better put the music back on before I start panicking. Here's the Talking Heads from Speaking in Tongues. Slippery People.

Yes. Should I say it? Should I say it? Yes, I will say it. Power to the people, folks. Everyday people, shiny happy people, and slippery people. Those are the songs I'm playing tonight. And, you know, on the topic of power to the people, folks, you should know that no war but class war is acceptable. Anyways, just keep that in mind when you hear a certain news broadcast on 7 minutes away. Anyways, here's the Brothers Johnson, Strawberry Letter 23.

0: man, that one is a certified classic. First time I ever heard that song, had to have been in the movie Jackie Brown, I want to say. One of Tarantino's underrated hits from the 90s. Anyways, we'll have more music coming your way on the other side of this break with some very enlightening news updates, I'm sure. Enjoy the
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4: NBC News Radio, I'm Scott Carr. Polls are closed in Colorado as progressives and socialist Democrats take on incumbents in primaries there today. In a U.S. Senate race, incumbent John Hickenlooper is in a tight contest with progressive state senator Julie Gonzalez. 15-term Democratic Congresswoman Diana DeGette's facing a stiff challenge from socialist Melat Kiros, who campaigned on a pro-Palestinian platform. In a governor's primary, Democratic Senator Michael Bennett's facing off against the state's Attorney General Phil Weiser, who's positioned himself to the left of Bennett. A major heat dome is impacting millions this week in the eastern half of the country. It'll expand and intensify this week. Cities impacted Philadelphia, New York City, Washington, and others could see temperatures in the triple digits. The head of emergency management in Chicago, Frank Velez, is telling those affected to take any and all actions to keep the temperature down inside homes.
5: If you do not have air conditioning, keep your shades drawn and blinds closed. For

0: Forecasters say the heat dome could spark tropical storm developments near the southern U.S. and the Atlantic and the Gulf. In the last day of its current term, the Supreme Court rejected President Trump's effort to limit birthright citizenship, rejecting an executive order that Trump signed on his first day back in office that looked to restrict the right to children with at least one parent who's a citizen or has permanent legal status. In another decision, the High Court upheld Idaho's and West Virginia's bans on transgender athletes in girls and women's sports. And the court ruled in favor of a Republican-backed challenge to campaign finance rules that looked to restrict money spent by candidates in coordination with their party. President Trump will be in North Dakota Wednesday for the dedication of the Theodore Roosevelt Presidential Library. The president will join other dignitaries in Medora, where Roosevelt spent time ranching in the North Dakota Badlands. Roosevelt protected roughly 230 million acres of public land. Scott Carr, NBC News Radio.
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2: Welcome back into the Espo Experience, folks. That was All Aboard the SS Sinker by, get ready for this one, the Psychedelic Porn Crumpets. Boy, that is a sentence I did not expect to say when I woke up today. But alas, here we are in the WRSU studio, 10:06 p.m., last day of June. And I'm getting a little tired, but I'm gonna rally. 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

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LCD Sound System, Dance Yourself Clean was that last track. If you want to check out the rest of my playlist, at The Life of Espo on the gram, as the kids say. This next one, you might know, Desiree. It's from a man called Billy Idol, Dancing with Myself.

Sabrosa from the Beastie Boys, Poolside, Billy Idol, and LCD Sound System before that. We're getting ready to wind things down here tonight at Espo Studios. But, yeah. Thanks for tuning in, folks, as always. I will be back at it next week, 8 o'clock. You know what to do. Just keep it locked. What do you say, ZZ Top? You got anything for me?

The Squirrel Nut Zippers. That's right. The Squirrel Nut Zippers. With hell. Hear something new every day, don't you, folks? Well, that's about going to do it for me here tonight at WRSU. But I hope you enjoyed this program as much as I did. It was a blast hosting, and yeah, hope to see you all again on the air next week. Stay classy, New Brunswick. Here are a flock of seagulls to bring us home. I ran so far away. All right. Good night, New Brunswick.

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Hi, it's Olivia Munn with my shelter pets, Frankie and Chance. Say hi, guys. When I adopted them, I discovered that they both have incredible personalities. Chance's sole purpose in life is to love and to be loved. Frankie is a little bit of a scoundrel and always entertaining. 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

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And then next thing I know, whack. 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

Hello, this is Daniel from Husky Loops, and you're listening to WRSU in New Brunswick, New Jersey. Husky Loops is with you, New Jersey. Believe.

0: Get hurt in the game? 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
3: NBC News Radio, I'm Michael Kastner. Voters in Colorado handed U.S. Senator John Hickenlooper a win in Tuesday's Democratic Senate primary. He fended off a challenge from progressive state Senator Julie Gonzalez. Elsewhere, Democratic Socialist Melat Kiros unseated 15-term Democratic Congresswoman Diana DeJet for a Denver-based House seat, the third time a Democratic Socialist has scored an upset in a competitive House primary this cycle. The fate of U.S.-Iran talks for today in Qatar appears uncertain. More from Keir Simmons.
4: There appear to be no plans for a face-to-face meeting between the U.S. and Iran. President Trump saying these meetings this week will be perhaps important, perhaps not, quote, we'll find out, insisting that the U.S. is doing well and that Iran has pledged not to pursue a nuclear weapon.
3: President Trump posted on True Social that Iran had requested a meeting following the latest round of

0: The Federal Election Commission under the Trump administration sided with the challengers.
1: And the public will have access to some of Anthropic's advanced AI models starting today. The company said Tuesday the U.S. government is lifting export controls put in place over cybersecurity concerns. This involves Claude Fable 5 and Mythos 5. Michael Kastner, NBC News Radio.
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5: NBC News Radio, I'm Michael Kastner. Another Democratic Socialist has unseated an incumbent in a Democratic primary. Colorado Democratic Congresswoman Diana DeJet is losing her seat in the U.S. House after a strong performance from challenger Millette Kiros. Kiros spoke to her supporters, saying their time is now to get their agenda through Congress.
6: We will not wait to put an end to the politics of the past, to get big money out of our politics, and to reject corporate power.
5: Kiros is another in a list of self-proclaimed socialists in recent weeks who have won primary races across the country. Search and rescue teams are still combing through the rubble in Venezuela, where last week's earthquakes killed nearly 2,000 people. The quakes toppled entire condominiums in a heavily populated northern part of the country. Anna Vanessa Herrero reports from Caracas, where rescuers from Mexico have joined local residents in combing through what's left of a toppled apartment building.
7: Some of the Mexican crew have been telling me that they are not going to stop until this is absolutely over, until they are sure there is no way you're going to find anyone alive there.
5: The UN is seeking about $15 million to set up temporary shelter for thousands left homeless by the quakes. President Trump will be taking his new Air Force One on its maiden voyage today. Trump is flying out to the North Dakota Badlands for the dedication of the Theodore Roosevelt Presidential Library. He'll be flying there in a modified Boeing 747 that Qatar gave to the U.S. as a gift last year. Before the opening bell, stock futures are on the slide in the first trading day of July after a strong first half. Michael Kastner, NBC News Radio.

0: Here's a fun fact for you. 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So don't do it, unless you're a chameleon.
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6: NBC News Radio, I'm Michael Kastner. President Trump is indicating plans to use Congress to end birthright citizenship. More from Mark Mayfield.
7: The president floated the idea in a Truth Social post on Tuesday after the Supreme Court ruled 6-3 against his executive order to restrict the policy. Trump wrote, "The Supreme Court upheld birthright citizenship, which is too bad for our country, but we can easily make it up in Congress through legislation." He also said lawmakers should start the process today to end birthright citizenship, calling it expensive and unfair to our country.
6: An incumbent senator has defeated a progressive challenger in Colorado. Senator John Hickenlooper has secured a victory in Colorado's Democratic Senate primary after voters in that state hit the polls yesterday. He fended off a challenge from progressive state senator Julie Gonzalez. U.S. Special Envoy Steve Witkoff and President Trump's son-in-law, Jared Kushner, are in Qatar for peace negotiations with Iran, but they won't be speaking with the Iranians. Nick Harper reports that instead, they're meeting with Pakistani and Qatari mediators.
8: So far, Iran is very much taking a hands-off approach and saying that it will not engage in direct negotiations. And that's why we've got the Qataris as the mediators in between. But of course, that in itself will slow up any real progress that they hope to achieve during these 60 days.
6: 16 children have been rescued from a home in southern Ohio, where authorities say they were living in deplorable conditions. Authorities raided a home in the town of Hamden on Tuesday and removed all 16 in various medical conditions. Ohio Attorney General Andy Wilson.
9: Several of the children are in serious condition. Two of the children had to be care flighted to level one trauma centers because of the nature of the injuries. And it's very, very serious, obviously.
6: Michael Kastner, NBC News Radio.
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I never think about it too much, but I'm thinking tonight.

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night is a thief, some poets wrote, and steals the colors of the day. It's kind of pretty if you like words. 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Because there are colors of night. The burning red of passion, the angry green of jealousy, and the ugly, terrifying black of fear.

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0: To the big-hearted, the bold, the teachers, the growers, the builders, the change makers. We need you. We are the Peace Corps. 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
5: 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I'm Chris Caraccio.
6: It's going to be a brutally hot 4th of July weekend for much of the country, and these folks are not looking forward to it.
7: It goes from kind of fun to be out in to almost unbearable. Like, you really have to take a lot of breaks at that point.
8: Stay hydrated. That is the A number one thing.
9: It's going to be suffocating.
6: Forecasters say temperatures of 90 to 105 degrees are expected this week from the plains into the Appalachians and from the Gulf Coast to the eastern seaboard. That's about 10 to 20 degrees above average. President Trump is attempting to distance himself from a newly released report on his personal financial disclosures. The report showed more than $1 billion in revenue from cryptocurrency sales and other ventures. When questioned about profiting while president, Trump told reporters today, "I don't get involved in my personal. We have funds that run my money." And President Trump has taken the new Air Force One on its maiden voyage today. He is flying out to North Dakota for the dedication of the Theodore Roosevelt Presidential Library. The president will join other dignitaries for the ceremony as part of the U.S.'s 250th anniversary celebration. Another Democratic Socialist has defeated an incumbent in a Democratic primary. In yesterday's elections in Colorado, Democratic Socialist Milat Kiros unseated 15-term Democratic Representative Diana DeGette for a House seat. It's the third time a Democratic Socialist has scored an upset in a competitive House primary this cycle. Search and rescue teams are still searching the rubble in Venezuela, where last week's earthquakes killed nearly 2,000 people and injured over 10,000. Entire condominiums collapsed in the heavily populated northern portion of the country. Venezuela's National Assembly president says the death toll has risen to over 1,900 and over 6,000 have been pulled from the debris. The parents and widow of slain conservative activist Charlie Kirk are expected to attend a preliminary court hearing next week for his accused killer. Tyler Robinson is charged with the September shooting that claimed Kirk's life during a Turning Point USA event on the campus of Utah Valley University. I'm Chris Caraccio, NBC News Radio.
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The following is a test of the emergency alert system. This system is in place to inform you in the event of an emergency. During this test, there will be no attention signal. You will only hear digital activation tones. This is only a test.

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3: NBC News Radio. I'm Chris Caraggio. A heat wave is impacting millions across the eastern part of the U.S. as the 4th of July weekend approaches. The most extreme temperatures are in the Great Lakes region today, with parts of Wisconsin, Ohio, Michigan, and Illinois all expected to be impacted. Elsewhere, temperatures in Washington and New York could possibly rise near the 100 mark. President Trump is attempting to distance himself from a newly released report on his personal financial disclosures. When questioned about profiting while president, Trump told reporters today, "I don't get involved in my personal. We have funds that run my money.
4: I don't know what they call it, closed accounts or something. You put your money in and that's it. I don't talk to them. They're big institutions. They run it."
3: The report showed more than $1 billion in revenue from cryptocurrency sales and other ventures. Trump further explained that the financial institutions handling his personal finances create a blind account, and he purposefully does not speak to anyone involved in handling those funds. President Trump is attending the dedication of the Theodore Roosevelt Presidential Library in North Dakota today. He will join other dignitaries in Medora, where Roosevelt spent time ranching in the North Dakota Badlands. The 26th president of the U.S. protected roughly 230 million acres of public land, created the U.S. Forest Service, and established five national parks. Yesterday's elections in Colorado saw socialist Milat Kiros unseat 15-term Democratic Representative Diana DeGette for a House seat. It's the third time a Democratic socialist has scored an upset in a competitive House primary this cycle. Also in Colorado, Attorney General Phil Weiser won the Democratic primary for Colorado governor, defeating Democratic Senator Michael Bennett. AAA is projecting another record-setting Independence Day holiday period this year. It's only a 0.5% increase from last year as rising inflationary pressures take a toll. The travel period started on Saturday and runs through Sunday, with many Americans expected to travel at least 50 miles from home. And the U.S. will be in action tonight to begin the knockout stage of the World Cup. They'll take on Bosnia and Santa Clara, California at 8 p.m. Eastern. I'm Chris Caraggio, NBC News Radio.
5: 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I am not, because I am in Los Angeles.

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9: NBC News Radio. I'm Chris Caraccio.
10: President Trump is attending the dedication of the Theodore Roosevelt Presidential Library in North Dakota. The president is joining other dignitaries in Medora, where Roosevelt spent time in the North Dakota Badlands ranching. The dedication comes as the U.S. celebrates its 250th birthday. A couple famous for climbing skyscrapers is reportedly in custody after climbing to the top of the Empire State Building today and getting engaged. The man and woman, dressed in all black, wearing masks on their faces, made their way to the top of the building's spire with a flag flying. The man looked to get down on a knee and propose to the woman before they were taken into custody. A heat wave is affecting millions across the eastern portion of the U.S. As the 4th of July weekend gets closer, the most extreme temperatures are in the Great Lakes region today, with parts of Wisconsin, Ohio, Michigan, and Illinois all set to be impacted. Tomorrow, much of the East Coast will see dangerous heat levels. Federal Reserve Chairman Kevin Warsh says inflation risks have fallen over the last few weeks. This is due to energy prices dropping following the U.S. and Iran signing a memorandum of understanding to end the ongoing war. Walsh says the central bank still has more work to do, but will stay independent regardless of what President Trump wants. Another incumbent in a Democratic primary has been unseated by a Democratic socialist in yesterday's election in Colorado. Milet Quiros unseated 15-term Democratic Representative Diana DeGette for a House seat. It's the third time a Democratic socialist has scored an upset in a competitive House primary this cycle. The U.S. is back in World Cup action tonight to begin the knockout stage. They'll take on Bosnia in Santa Clara at 8 p.m. Eastern. Earlier, England defeated the Democratic Republic of the Congo in Atlanta with two goals from star Harry Kane. Minions and Monsters is looking to get off to a banana start at the box office over the holiday weekend. The seventh installment in the Despicable Me franchise is set to make $80 million over the five-day period. I'm Chris Caraccio, NBC News Radio.
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5: President Trump is in North Dakota paying tribute to a man he believes embodied the heart and soul of America. He's in the city of Medora for the dedication of the Theodore Roosevelt Presidential Library.
6: On the steps of the Burning Hills, we dedicate a living monument to a legend, a statesman, a soldier, frontiersman.
5: Trump called the 26th president of the U.S. a true American hero. He was accompanied by several dignitaries, including Interior Secretary Doug Burgum, who previously served as the governor of North Dakota. The dedication comes as the U.S. celebrates its 250th anniversary. Trump took the new Air Force One on its maiden voyage earlier today to travel to North Dakota. Millions across the eastern U.S. are facing extreme heat as a heat wave intensifies ahead of the 4th of July weekend. The hottest conditions are centered in the Great Lakes, impacting Wisconsin, Ohio, Michigan, and Illinois, with temperatures in Washington and New York nearing 100 degrees. Federal Reserve Chair Kevin Warsh says inflation risks have declined over the last few weeks. Matt Mattinson has more.
7: This is due to energy prices dropping following the U.S. and Iran signing a memorandum of understanding to end the ongoing war last month. According to Walsh, the central bank still has more work to do, but it'll stay independent regardless of what President Trump wants. He made the comments while speaking at a gathering of central bankers in Sintra, Portugal. The Fed chairman also added the Reserve is monitoring the AI industry and predicts that it'll create jobs due to a boom in capital expenditures.
5: A couple known for climbing skyscrapers is in custody after scaling the Empire State Building today in Manhattan, where they got engaged at the top. The pair, dressed in black and wearing masks, reached the spire carrying a flag before officers climbed up and took them into custody. The woman appears to be Angela Nicolau, who posted video from the spire and was featured in the 2024 Netflix documentary Skywalker's A Love Story. I'm Chris Caraggio, NBC News Radio.
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There's something about how you were holding on to grief. The tide doesn't change the sea, but it sure sinks its teeth in me.

0: Hi, it's Olivia Munn with my shelter pets, Frankie and Chance. 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
2: NBC News Radio, I'm Scott Carr. President Trump's in North Dakota, honoring a figure he says embodied the heart and soul of America. Trump's in the city of Medora for the dedication of the Theodore Roosevelt Presidential Library. Trump called the 26th President of the U.S. a true American hero, accompanied by several dignitaries, including Interior Secretary Doug Burgum, who previously served as the governor of North Dakota. Millions across the eastern U.S. are dealing with extreme heat. The most extreme temperatures so far are in the Great Lakes region, with parts of Wisconsin, Ohio, Michigan, and Illinois all being impacted. Elsewhere, temps in Washington and New York could possibly hit the triple digits. Forecasters say much of the East Coast will see dangerous heat levels on Thursday. The governor of New Jersey, Mikey Sherrills, issued warnings about the heat.
3: Governor Sherrills says the heat is not just uncomfortable, but severely dangerous.
4: It's the hottest stretch we've seen in over 14 years, and it's the number one, extreme heat's the number one weather-related killer in America. More than hurricanes, more than floods, more than extreme cold combined.
3: She is urging people in New Jersey to stay indoors and check in on their neighbors. Cheryl also said the state is working with local towns and counties to coordinate cooling centers across New Jersey. I'm Lizzie Radabali.
2: The U.S. hits the pitch tonight as it begins the knockout stage of the World Cup, taking on Bosnia-Herzegovina in Santa Clara, California tonight. England defeated the Democratic Republic of the Congo earlier in Atlanta with two goals from star Harry Kane. Now Belgium and Senegal are facing off in Seattle. A New York Times and Siena poll says Republicans are holding the edge in the battle for the U.S. Senate, despite Democrats remaining competitive in six key Senate battlegrounds. Democrats lead the Senate race in North Carolina and Maine. Republicans hold a slim lead over Democrats in Iowa, Alaska, and Ohio. Democrats would have to net four seats to take control of the upper chamber this fall. Scott Carr, NBC News Radio.
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6: The Giants will make the playoffs with John Harbaugh as their head coach. Rutgers in professional sports talk. Tariq Francis with yet another 30-point performance. I think that the Knicks are the most complete team that's going to come out of the East. And player and guest interviews.
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7: 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I'm Davi Soares with Ryan Kindler, Reggie Smith, and Justin Cheeseman. How we all doing, fellas?
13: Good.
14: Man.
15: I've had better days, but I'm hanging in there, man.
7: Yeah, and Cheese?
14: Good, man. The Knicks are NBA champions. What can I say?
7: Yeah, nah.
14: It's been 2.5 weeks, but hey.
7: The Knicks are NBA champions, and there's a lot of things happening regarding the most popular sports right now in terms of what is happening with them, basketball and the World Cup. So this episode of The Crew is just going to be fully loaded with everything related to the NBA and the World Cup and some transfer rumors and stuff like that regarding soccer, because it is the summer transfer window. But without further ado, guys, I'm gonna give the floor to y'all. Do y'all want to talk about the NBA first, or do you want to talk about the World Cup first?
15: I'd say let's get the NBA out of the way, because like World Cup is kind of like the main event right now.
7: Okay. All right. So in the NBA, free agency has just happened. The draft was like a week ago, 2 weeks ago, something like that, right?
15: About a week ago, I believe.
7: Yeah, a week ago. Yeah. And so many trades, so many signings. My personal favorite trade that has happened this so far And there's going to be more. There could be more as we're on air. My personal favorite trade is LaMelo Ball to the Minnesota Timberwolves. I think that is such a fun fit for Minnesota. That is such a fun fit. And I'm going to argue that they actually needed a playmaker more than they needed defense.
15: You are not wrong at all. And the funny part about this trade for me personally was right after, well, when Austin Reeves got extended by the Lakers. Mm-hmm. And I was very frustrated about that. We will get into that. But I was sitting there thinking to myself, I'm like, I just don't think Austin Reeves is really the guy for the Lakers. And I'm like, well, where can I see Austin Reeves playing? Mm-hmm. And in my head, I was like, well, you know what? I think that Minnesota could use Austin Reeves. You know, they could use a guard that could, like, initiate some offense. Mm-hmm. And, you know, at times, if they have a favorable matchup, you know, can win their matchup. But just take... You can get the ball out of Anthony Edwards' hands a lot more, you know, if you have another guard over there who's just as lethal scoring-wise but could also initiate and direct traffic with the offense. And then 2 seconds later, they go get LaMelo Ball, and I was like, wow. Like, you know, yeah. Forget Austin Reeves, you go get LaMelo Ball, one of the best point guards in the league. You know, he has a lot to prove, but at the same time, he's a very good player. So I also like that trade. You know, they still got to fill the holes in the roster. You know, you did give up Naz Reid. That was kind of a punch in the gut. But, you know, to get LaMelo Ball, you know, you had to come up off somebody.
7: I think Naz Reid is definitely just not – he's definitely not untradeable. He's not an untradeable asset. I mean, like, obviously you would prefer to keep a guy like Naz Reid who was the longest tenured Timberwolf up until that trade. Right, stayed there for a long time.
15: Was he there?
7: Yeah. Yeah, he's there. Yeah, I think it's like 7 years.
15: Sheesh.
7: Yeah. Yeah, so obviously you don't want to give a guy like that up, but for LaMelo Ball and what he can elevate this offense to, I mean, we saw in the offseason, obviously Ant did his thing on, like, basically one leg, right?
15: Yeah.
7: Took the Spurs to, I think, 6, right? If I'm not mistaken, or 5. But like, made it a competitive series. Right, even on just one leg, and also with Dante DiVincenzo out for the entire Spurs series, it felt like. You have Ayo Dosunmu scoring the ball at a healthy rate, and you know, and to me, what I know that Jaden McDaniels is a good basketball player, but he really took some responsibility scoring wise, which is something that I hadn't seen. Or I hadn't really expected, you know, for him to be a casual 18 point per game scorer in the off. I didn't really see that coming, if I'm being honest. And so, you have all this, and then you pair up this offense who is rising, with a beautiful playmaker like LaMelo Ball. I mean, when the Hornets starting five of Ball, Knipple, Miller, Bridges and Diabate was one of the best fives in all of basketball, according to the stats. I read that online.
15: They were a great offensive team.
7: Yeah, great offensive team.
15: Yeah. They had two players that led the NBA in three-pointers. You know.
7: Yeah, yeah. And I think you have, now that you pair LaMelo Ball with people who can score the ball possibly easier, you know, and the Anthony Edwards, what we saw in Jaden McDaniels in the offseason, we saw in Ayo Dosunmu in the offseason, you know, like, I think this is a team that I think can, I can't really say, like, can contend right now, because, I mean, nothing is finished yet. All these teams are, like, nowhere near done with their offseason. You know, I still think that they do need to get a power forward.
15: Yeah.
7: Right? But this is looking like one of the best trades, and also the picks aren't that good, and I think it's a bunch of pick swaps, right?
15: Yeah, well, you know, when you're a team like the Timberwolves, you're trying to win now.
7: Exactly.
15: So you're not really worried about what picks we have in the future. You know, that's a Washington Wizards kind of you know, kind of thing that you worry about with a team that's competing. You know, forget them picks, man.
13: I do have a question though.
15: Yes, sir.
13: I'm not the biggest NBA fan, but why would the Hornets trade LaMelo Ball away when it looked like they were

0: his first healthy season as a basketball player. The year before that, season-ending injury. In like the in plays like the back, hamstring, like places where like they will add up. Injuries like that will add up. So in my mind, I think, and also the person who is the GM at the Hornets was not the one that drafted LaMelo, right? So right, I think that's also a key thing to know, because when you look into it, it's like this as a GM, this is LaMelo Ball's first ever healthy season.
1: Mm-hmm.
0: You look at that and you're like, huh? I don't think, and as a GM, I think he said, no, I don't think he'd be healthy for that, for as long as that, as much as that. It's better to trade him now and get what his value is now, mm-hmm. rather than for him to just leave for nothing in free agency.
2: And even, you know, you pointed out that this was like a healthy year for LaMelo, and, you know, they still were a play-in team, mm-hmm. in an East Conference. They didn't make the playoffs. You know, they lost to the Magic. I remember being up here, like, so excited for the Hornets to beat them, and it just didn't happen. But, you know, you feel like you got probably one of the best years out of LaMelo, and didn't take the team very far. So when you see the offers that were being offered, like for this pick, for this trade, I got it pulled up. They got Naz Reid, a 2033 unprotected first rounder, three first round pick swaps.
3: Like in middle school.
2: Three second round picks. So, you know, with a haul like that for LaMelo Ball, you know, it's kind of hard to turn down, especially when, you know, the guys that they have around him is like, okay, you might have lost your most notable player, but you still kept Con Knipple, who's a great player. You still kept Miller. They got rid of Bridges, but...
3: What is he, a Suns?
2: To the Suns. But they brought in some guys, and they brought in Grayson Allen and Royce O'Neal, two great 3-and-D guys. So, you know, you still kind of kept the foundation there. So, you know, I was a little confused at first, but I think that both sides, they benefited from the trade. So, you know, it makes sense at the end of the day.
3: What do you got, Cheese?
2: Yeah, Cheese.
4: Yeah, I definitely think this is like some of a swing, like a kind of swing for both sides. Definitely more so for Minnesota. I mean, just Julius Randle wasn't an option, just wasn't going to cut it unless. Nope. It's definitely a swing for them. I mean, LaMelo obviously has a lot of questions around him. Like, how much can he lock in defensively? Like, can he play more winning basketball? I mean, I don't think he's ever been in the playoffs, right?
2: Never.
4: He's been in the play-in a couple times. So it's definitely a swing. But I like this for Minnesota. I really do. I think it's definitely an upgrade over having Randle as your second option. One of the big things, and I think we touched on this now, without guys like Naz Reid and Randle, you're going to have to rebuild your front court. Mm-hmm. And then from a Charlotte perspective, it's definitely, I did think, I agree with you guys. I think it was a little, like, caught me off guard, like, trading your player in a situation like that. But I do agree with you guys, and I think they're selling high on him.
0: Mm-hmm. Yeah, it's, now that I had, like, the information that I went out to research, I do understand it. As a GM, I personally would have tried to use that momentum for the next season and, you know, bring in a guy, right? I think the Hornets are doing a great job, though. Mm-hmm. You know, looking at it unbiased, I think they're doing a great job. You know, getting a first-round pick for Miles Bridges, I don't think he's worth that. Mm-hmm. So the fact that they were able to get a first-round pick for Miles Bridges, you know, obviously we can speak about off-court stuff all we want, but on the court, he's not that good of a defender. Obviously, could maybe take on a different role in Phoenix, but
2: yeah, he disappears at times on offense.
0: Yeah, exactly. That's who, and you're trading in Royce O'Neal,
2: mm-hmm.
0: who is a really good solid role player, and Grayson Allen, one of the best 3-point shooters in the league right now.
2: Mm-hmm.
0: And also, it made no sense for me from the Suns' perspective. I think this could be a really bad. This could age really badly, but I do understand why it happened.
2: I know. Who knows what the Suns are doing? At this point, you know, I don't know what they're doing over there in Phoenix. And
0: do
2: I care? Yeah, I'm about to say, do I care? I honestly don't know if I do. So,

0: The Hornets figured that out. And who wants to announce this?
1: Right, I'm gonna give it to Ryan.
0: Yeah, go ahead, Ryan.
2: Wow.
0: Ryan, announce this trade.
2: Wow.
3: I just received a text from a buddy of mine. Shams' mom just dropped. The Boston Celtics have agreed to trade Jaylen Brown to the Philadelphia 76ers for Paul George, two first-round picks, and 2 second-round picks.
1: What?
2: What?
1: What?
2: What?
1: What?
3: You just said it. We could have a live trade on air.
1: Wait. I didn't think it would be Jaylen Brown to the
0: Sixers. Are you serious?
1: For that?
0: For 2 first-round picks and 2 second-round picks.
1: And Paul George.
0: My holy Eastern Conference. What is going on?
4: The Atlanta division today has been nuts.
0: Oh.
1: The Sixers.
0: Okay, wait. Tyrese Maxey, VJ Edgecombe, Jaylen Brown, Joel Embiid.
1: Nah, that's actually...
0: LeBaron Filon Jr. coming off of the bench. What just happened? Oh, my.
1: All right, so, that's so cheap for Jaylen. That's so cheap for him. That's like...
0: Bro.
1: That's like nothing. That's nothing.
0: Oh, my gosh. With 2 first-round picks?
3: I never understand in-division trades.
0: That, too.
3: I understand, signings, because that's up to the player. But GM's trading a big trade like this within a rival... I never understand that in any sport.
0: They just came back and beat you guys in the first round of the playoffs. That was a couple months ago. How many months ago was that? Maybe 2-3 months ago?
3: Yeah.
0: They just did that to you guys, and then you give them...
1: You give them...
0: Arguably your best player.
1: For Paul George.
0: For Paul George.
1: Who was not bad in the Celtics series.
0: Wow. He's not Jaylen Brown right now.
1: He's not Jaylen Brown.
0: He's not finals MVP, Eastern Conference Championship MVP.
1: Caliber Jaylen.
0: Jaylen Brown, two-way star in his prime, Jaylen Brown. We are speechless right now.
1: Wow.
0: Oh my gosh.
1: Cheese. We can't see your face and reaction, but we are.
0: I know.
1: So Cheese, I'm gonna hand this off to you. What do you have to say about this?
4: Well, when you guys were announcing the trade, out of all the teams I thought that were gonna say, the 76ers were not one of them. That is shocking. Individual trade. I mean, that's huge for Philly. You got, for what they gave up, too. I mean, that's amazing. You give up an old, aging Paul George. I mean, Maxey, Edgecombe, Embiid. Wow. I'm speechless. I'm genuinely speechless. This is for the Sixers. Celtics are interesting now. I mean, with the old Paul George, Jason Tatum, Dwight, Mitch. It's a very weird team now. Wow, that is
0: very weird. Not to cut you off, Cheese. But I was very confused with the Boston Celtics when they traded for Nikola Vucevic. And
3: I forgot about that.
0: Yeah, I thought that was a very weird trade because I didn't think that he fit their team at all. And I feel like I ended up being right in my thought process because they couldn't even play him when they played the Sixers. Like, he stood no chance against Joel Embiid. So I don't even remember him playing much in that series. So they made that trade happen. And then now you... trade away Jaylen Brown for just Paul George and 2 first-round and okay. The Sixers. Right when I was giving up on the Philadelphia Sixers, here they go again with another trade. And you know what I love the most about this trade is that now the first option doesn't have to be Joel Embiid when he's on the floor. Because when Joel Embiid's on the floor, when he's not on the floor, it's Tyrese Maxey. But when Joel Embiid is on the floor, it's Joel Embiid. Now it can be without Joel Embiid on the floor, Jaylen Brown. And with Joel Embiid on the floor, it still could be Jaylen Brown if you really want it. That's what I love the most about this trade right here.
1: It takes so much off of Embiid.
0: Mm-hmm.
1: To, like, obviously, with Embiid, you're going to get a really good basketball player.
0: Yeah.
1: Top 10, top 5 on his day.
0: Right.
1: Top 1 on his day, right? Mm-hmm. But I think the thing with Embiid was that he had to be healthy he had to play all 82 to make it to the offs. And, you know, and that kind of derailed his health in the later stages of the offseason.
0: And they play so many different ways with Joel Embiid because you got to have a way to play without him, have a way to play with him. So it's like now that you don't have to be the focal point. Now, even like if you're not here and when you come back, all you got to do is fit in. You know, if you're Embiid, and then even Joel Embiid fitting in is still a top five center in the NBA, even if with him just fitting in and not being the guy and not being the focal point.
1: Yeah.
0: Ooh, the East has, oh my, it's been wild over there with the Giannis trade. And
1: I wanted to bring up Giannis for a second because, so obviously we know that Giannis went to the, and we'll get to that.
0: Mm-hmm.
1: But there were reports that the Celtics were offering up Jaylen Brown for Giannis.
0: Mm-hmm.
1: To go from Giannis onto the Google trade talks to then get
0: Paul George.
1: Mm-hmm. Like, I understand that they would have had, I think the Celtics would have had to give up first round draft capital for Giannis.
0: Mm-hmm.
1: But for Paul George, like,
0: you know, that,
1: wow.
4: I mean, do we think this was the best offer they had? I mean, I can't imagine.
1: I can't
0: imagine that it was either.
4: Yeah.
1: I genuinely think as soon as Jaylen Brown heard that he was getting put into some Giannis trade talks, he wanted out. Because I think, in my opinion, it is so disrespectful for a guy to have a season like Jaylen Brown just did.
0: Mm-hmm.
1: Like, I don't know. I don't know off the top of my head, but around 30 points per game.
0: It was about 28 a game.
1: Like 28 a game, being the first option on a season where they told you what their expectation of you was to as a retool year. This is a reset year.
0: And we all, I feel like as fans of the game, the Celtics ain't really gonna do much this year.
1: I'm gonna say this straight on here. He single handedly made that team a top 2 seed in the East. Not when Tatum came back. No, Jaylen Brown did.
0: Mm-hmm.
1: Tatum joined in off his Achilles. Cool. It was Jaylen Brown that brought that team to life.
0: Right.
1: To have a season like he just did. To be in MVP talks throughout the entire season. To play a lot of games in the regular season. To be as healthy as he was throughout the entire regular season. To then be putting in trade talks like that. That is disrespectful.
0: I think
1: that is disrespectful.
0: I think with that situation, I think Jaylen Brown wanted that.
1: And I
0: say this because I feel like in Jaylen Brown's head, and I don't think there's any ill intent behind his thought process and the way he feels, but I think that he thinks that he should be the guy in Boston.
1: Mm.
0: And you know, that he has surpassed Jason Tatum. But at the end of the day, will that happen? Will they, like, actually give him the keys? I think that in his mind, he didn't think that would actually happen. So he kind of, you know, made a way for that to happen to where they felt like they had to trade him so he could go somewhere else and be who he thinks that he is. And I don't say that saying that I don't think that he can be who he thinks that he is. I think he can very much be exactly who he thinks that he is. But I think that was his thought process. But like, you know what? I should be the guy here, but I feel like they're not going to ever give me the keys here. So you know what? Let me go somewhere else and do what I know that I can do. So I think he brought that upon himself. I see you got something.
1: Yeah, no. Nah, so We have someone calling in by the name of Will Carminati.
0: Will.
3: Let's hear it, Will.
0: Will, talk to me.
2: How are we doing on this Wednesday evening?
3: How are you doing,
1: Will? How are you doing?
2: How am I doing? I was just chilling, enjoying my evening. Going to have some fireworks tonight in my town. Getting set for that. And then I see this tweet from Shams about JV getting traded. And I'm like, you knew the writing was on the wall. Mm-hmm. He was practically kind of halfway out the door after seeing his name in the Giannis rumors. But this one just truthfully makes no sense. A, you trade him to a rival in the East. B, it's a division rival, and the return you get is not some superstar that has a max contract. It's Paul George in 2026. So I'm just trying to wrap my head around it. When you first think about this off the bat, you know, will JB and Embiid and Maxey and them, that's a crazy trio. You throw in VJ Edgecombe in there, that's a crazy foursome that they got now in Philly, man. But I said this. I said this after the Celtics won in 2024. When Jaylen Brown won Finals MVP, as much as I love Jason Tatum and as of how good of a player Jason Tatum is, this is clearly Jaylen Brown's team, and he should not be a second option. It's a 1A, 1B. It's not no 1 and 2, and he's clearly the 1A to Tatum's 1B. So this one stins. I've had a JB shirt ever since he was drafted. I have his clothing brand, Juice. This one stins, man. Not trying to go on and on, but this one really stins, man.
0: Hey, Will, can I ask you a quick question?
2: What's that?
0: Do you think in the future the Boston Celtics will regret choosing Jason Tatum over Jaylen Brown?
2: It's kind of hard to tell right now. It's the question is, how are they now going to build around Tatum even more?
0: Okay.
2: You know, the team they had when they won back in 24, it's a completely new team now. There's no Porzingis. Now JB's gone and, fortunately, and so many rotational players that you saw in there. Horford's no longer there, of course. So, and, you know, came out today, they just signed Mitch Robinson, so that was a really good start to free agency. They did lose Vooch, but, you know, now Mitch Robinson, Kata, just got that rookie from Houston, just drafted him, man. My answer to that question is too early to tell. It's how they're going to build around. I see them trading those two first-round picks, though. They're not the team to really hold picks. So they're definitely going to trade them for what? I can't tell right now. But yeah, man, this is a real blockbuster and very, very, very crazy, man.
1: I'm actually just in shock.
0: Yeah, I was like, I don't even know exactly.
1: Like
0: it's hard. This is crazy. Like, I wasn't seeing this coming at all to Philly. Like,
2: I know, yeah.
3: Never understand it.
2: Makes no sense.
1: Philly. Just
2: yeah. Two.
4: Shocker.
1: It just feels like you said, Reggie, they chose Jason Tatum over Jaylen Brown.
0: Yeah.
1: And like, if I'm Jaylen Brown, I'm heated.
0: Oh, you already know his shoulder that he's going to have next season is going to be bigger than life. And I cannot wait to see this. I cannot wait to see the matchups between the Sixers and the Celtics.
1: Oh my God, Jason. Oh my God.
0: Come on.
1: Brown versus Tatum.
0: And it's going to, hey. Next season is going to be must-see TV, Will.
2: Reggie, I got a question for you.
0: Talk to me.
2: You know, you know ball probably more than half of us here at WRSU. Man. And so my question to you is very, very simple.
0: Yes, sir.
2: Where is LeBron going to sign?
0: Where is LeBron going? And you know what? I couldn't wait till we got here. Me personally, yes, man. LeBron being, what, 41 years old?
1: Mm.
0: 41 years old. I think that he's pretty subtle in Cali. They had a lot of fun when they played in the Olympics. LeBron James, Stephen Curry playing under Steve Kerr. You see Draymond Green, he declined. Was it a player option or something? And, you know, I just think he knows. For the fans, we would love to see it. I think he knows that experience is a very strong trait to have for your team, alongside playing alongside the greatest shooter that God ever created, with a great coach like Steve Kerr. Though they have work to do around the roster, I still think that they have good guys that they could work with. And, you know, they just drafted Yaxel. They still have Jimmy Butler there. You know, I'm a pretty big fan of Will Richard. He's a Florida guy. But, you know, I think that the way he played under Kerr's system, you know, you could work with him. Draymond's still there. I can't see him passing up playing with Steph Curry. Like, I just can't see it. The way that they played in the Olympics.
1: I don't see it. I don't see them.
0: It even because LeBron was still like 40 then. And then it looked like they looked unstoppable. LeBron and Steph Curry, it looked unstoppable. It sounds unstoppable on paper. So if I had to choose, you know, I think he goes back to Golden State. You know, the Cavs, I don't think that they can do much. I just don't believe in the team that they have, honestly. And with Miami, though, I think that maybe that's the more attractive team. You know, that Giannis and Bam is there, and you get to play with Eric Spoelstra and Pat Riley. But I just don't see that trio working that well. I just feel like it's more of a harmony bringing LeBron James and Stephen Curry together. So, long story short, Will, I can see LeBron signing with the Golden State Warriors.
2: I think that's the clear favorite of what's going to happen. There was something that I kind of thought about this morning, though. Say this.
0: Mm-hmm.
2: Imagine this starting five, right?
0: Talk to me.
2: Jalen Brunson.
0: Oh, my God.
2: OG Anunoby, LeBron James, Karl Anthony Towns. That would be even more unstoppable, in my opinion.
0: Mm-hmm.
2: That would be something crazy to see. I mean, there's been talks about LeBron going to the Knicks, you know, for years and years, ever since he hit the market back in 2010.
0: Yeah.
2: But just, geez, think about that, man.
0: Geez is loving the sound of that.
4: No, honestly, I don't want LeBron on the Knicks.
1: What?
4: I think we got a great group. We need some front court depth. Need some centers now, but I would not want him.
1: LeBron
4: out
1: is chemistry. LeBron's not front court depth.
4: Well, like, I mean, like centers. Like,
0: he wants centers big and guys. Fours. Yeah, I get some it, wings.
4: He had the chance to come to New York a couple times. Chose not to. We'll be all right. Now that the Knicks are winning, he should go elsewhere. I think the Knicks have a thing going.
0: He's a little salty. He came back before. He's a little salty.
4: And also, the Knicks, I think our starting lineup, I think those guys, you can't mess that right now.
0: Mm-hmm.
4: I think LeBron coming for a year would just throw this off. And respectfully, the legend, one of the greatest players to ever do it, but go to Golden State. Go have fun with Steph Curry. That's been something that's been in the works for years. That'll be exciting to see if he does go there.
0: Mm-hmm.
4: I think he will.
1: Yeah, no, agree, you're better than me, because if I'm a Knicks fan right now and I just heard that starting lineup, I'm salivating. I'm salivating at a possibility of a 23 LeBron James jersey. I'm salivating at that. So, I think also it is Golden State.
0: Yeah.
1: You know, like, I think my top three is also in terms of like the LeBron sweepstakes. It's either Golden State, Miami, or Cleveland. Mm-hmm. Obviously, the three teams that he's played are. The two teams that they play for in Golden State. Cleveland, I don't want to sound like stupid, but like you look at their starting five, it's just like it just lacks something.
0: It's not the same oomph that was there when Kyrie was like, in Cleveland.
1: Like, I don't want to say I look at that roster, I'm just like, yeah, like this is a good team.
0: I
1: just don't see it. For whatever reason, whether it's because of how they play, like, no, I just don't see it with Cleveland. Miami, LeBron and Giannis and Bam, who does have the record.
0: Thank you for reminding me.
2: Will, Bam, Kobe.
1: But I mean, that does sound like one of the best. That sounds like just the best front court, full stop, in basketball, right? That does sound good.
0: It does sound great.
1: I think what they would, if I were Miami, I'd have to like get like a star guard, which would have been, I want to get to him at some point, Big Ja. But
2: yep.
1: He's obviously gone elsewhere, right? So I think if I'm LeBron, it's either Miami or Golden State. And yeah, like you said, I could literally just repeat what Reggie said and be like, yeah, like I want to play with Steph Curry.
0: Like a harm, just watching them play in the Olympics that year.
1: It was ridiculous.
0: How do you stop that? And in the NBA now, with you know.
1: And then also, and then I believe you didn't mention it, but Jimmy Butler coming back as well in like the later parts of the season as well. Like, yep,
0: still got Jimmy there. Like
1: I think that just makes sense.
0: Al Horford, I forgot about Al Horford. Could you imagine the spacing?
1: Yes, bro.
3: Come on, man.
0: Will, what do you think, Will?
2: About Bron?
0: Yeah.
2: I mean, like I said, I mean the favorite of what's going to happen, I think it's going to be Golden State, but mm-hmm. you can pretty much put into all different scenarios of what exactly could happen, because you know he did say that he's open to taking a league minimum deal, which shows that you know the money he makes off the court is really valued, which will that be true when he does indeed sign the deal? We'll see. I thought it was going to be last night, but clearly he has definitely taken some time with it. But, you know, it was talked about for years having Bron and Steph team up. And really, if him and Steph team up, say that happens, say he signs with Golden State, we know the Warriors haven't been the same team really since their dynasty, ever since they also did win that chip back in 22. Not trying to remind myself. But just think about what this would do, not just for the basketball world, but for the sports world in general. You know, two of the greatest players of this entire generation finally team up. The whole eyes of the world are going to be on Golden State if that does indeed happen, man. Yeah. That definitely would be the case, but definitely didn't want to take up too much of your guys' time. Just wanted to call in, give my take of what I had on that trade that just happened. I'm still trying to break it down, process it. Very tough one, very tough pill to swallow. I love Jaylen Brown ever since he first came in the league. I truly don't even know what to say on the fact that he's no longer a Boston Celtics fan. But, boys, thank you for letting me call in. Have a great rest of your show, and we will definitely talk soon.
0: Thanks Will.
3: Enjoy your fireworks.
1: Yeah.
2: Thank you.
1: Wow.
0: Wow is the word.
3: Wow. It's good to hear it from a perspective of a boss.
1: Yeah.
0: I don't know.
1: Yeah.
0: That was great. I wasn't expecting Will to call. That was great to have Will on.
1: I saw a tweet on Twitter. Mm-hmm. So it was Legion Hoops. Who's stopping this duo? Jason Tatum and Paul George. The quote retweet said Paul George. That's my thoughts. Like, talking about it from a Boston perspective. You wanted to do so much to now build this team around Jason Tatum, right? Which I think it sounds stupid, but I think it's harder to build around one than two guys, because with two guys you have like a clear identity of what you need around them. We've never seen a Jason Tatum led team, right? We've never seen that, because it's always been Jaylen Brown and Jason Tatum fighting for it.
3: Mm-hmm.
1: You know. I think Jason Tatum can be a great number one. I think he can. But they should have embraced the star duo that, like, they should have embraced that duo more than I feel like they did. And now we're just going to have to see. We're going to see what kind of trades they do.
0: Mm-hmm. The pressure on Jason Tatum now is at an all-time high, in my opinion.
1: When it shouldn't be right now.
0: You know, you get to you finally get to the NBA Finals that year, and you didn't win the Eastern Conference Finals MVP. You didn't win the NBA Finals MVP, and then they traded that guy that won that, and
1: that just shows
0: universally was decided to be the best player on the team. They shipped him off and they kept you. So they're banking on you
1: being better
0: eventually doing what he did. you know, you were the guy. We just made the decision. You're the guy. So you need to come bring us a championship. You need to lead this team to the promised land. And if there was any pressure on Jason Tatum, in my eyes, the pressure is through the roof for him. And I just hope that he's ready, because all that Kobe talk, you know? Oh, you posting messages.
1: You got your own team now.
0: You texting the Mamba. You know, you're trying to embrace it. And you're trying to turn into your inner. Hey, you got to tap in now, because now it's time to put up or shut up.
3: Oof.
1: Ooh.
0: Ooh. Jason Tatum. This is crazy. I love the NBA.
1: I love it. Like, and you know, the thing about it, the thing about the offseason, there were so many things that happened.
0: Yes.
1: Ja finally got traded. We haven't scraped the floor of the Giannis deal. It's just like, what do I, but it's also like, what do I talk about now?
0: You wow. want to keep it hot or?
1: Yeah, let's keep it hot.
0: Let's talk about the Los Angeles Lakers.
1: Oh.
0: Since I'm already there.
3: They've done a lot.
0: Oh, have they?
3: I know that.
0: Have they done a lot? Oh, let's start with extending Austin Reeves. If those who are listening, if you didn't already know, I, Reggie Smith, am a Los Angeles Lakers fan. I've been a Los Angeles Lakers fan since I was about 8 years old. That was Kobe's team at the time. I've seen a championship Lakers team. I know what it looks like, you know? And here in 2026, I cannot say that what the Lakers have just put together even scratches the surface of being what a championship team looks like. And I think that extending Austin Reeves was one of the worst decisions that they could have made. And I say this because, and I want to put this out there on the table now, I'm not at all saying that Austin Reeves isn't worth the money that he received. You know, I think at the end of the day, I'm very hard on Austin Reeves. That's just because I'm a Lakers fan. And, you know, we don't accept anything other than greatness. Mm. And, you know, he deserves that money. I just don't think he was the guy for the Lakers. You know, for a second option on a championship team, I just don't see it being Austin Reeves. And I've spoke about it before with the Lakers and Austin Reeves. You know, I feel like you have Luka Doncic, who is the one. You know, he's the point guard. He initiates the offense, and he also is the offense. You know, he averages, what is it? I know, Davi, I know you know, but like 32, 33 a game.
1: 33, like 9
0: So he is the offense. So Austin Reeves being your shooting guard, just me personally, I feel like I would like to see more of a scoring threat out of Austin Reeves, because I feel like on certain nights he disappears offensively as far as scoring, and that's why he has such a high number in assists averaging per game. And I just feel like with the roster that they have built, I need you to shoot and score the ball a lot more, because, you know, to pass the ball off to guys like a Marcus Smart or Jared Vanderbilt or Jake LaRavia, you know, a DeAndre Ayton, you know, I hate it. And Davi's reaction, okay, I can keep going. I hate that, you know, on certain nights that offensively, Austin Reeves can kind of like disappear. So I felt like putting so much of the franchise and the money into Austin Reeves, when on certain nights, like I say, he disappears offensively, and then defensively, he was a liability. On top of the fact that Luka Doncic is non-existent on defense, now your backcourt are two guys that are non-existent on defense, and then one of them, he's not even there every single night on offense. And in the playoffs, you know, we've kind of seen Austin Reeves, he's not a playoff riser, you know, and maybe at some point he turns into that, but I just feel like right now doing that, it was non-productive. And then that's also what kind of drove LeBron away, even though I felt like it was time for the Lakers and LeBron to split. I didn't think it should have been in that manner that you kind of picked Austin Reeves over LeBron. And it sucks because now where do we go? They signed Walker Kessler, cool. But then, like, what about the rest of the roster? You know, you lost Marcus Smart. You're going to lose Rui Hachimura. Like, you signed, what's his name from the Sixers? Quentin Grimes and Colin Sexton. Like, come on. This is the Western Conference. This is the Los Angeles Lakers. I just feel like the roster that they have together right now is just not going to compete in the West. Not against the San Antonio Spurs, who just added Tobias Harris to their squad. Not against the Oklahoma City Thunder, who just solved the problem that they had, a Wemby problem. What did they do in the draft? They drafted a guy who was 7'3". I forget his first name. Is Mara, the center of Michigan.
4: Ade Mara.
0: Wow, okay. They draft him. So you think you know, it looks like a problem solved for the Wemby problem. You know, the Rockets, they're still there. They're still around. Fred VanVleet's going to play this year. They're going to actually have a point guard to actually help them with that. Get the ball out of KD's hands when, you know, you want to try to send a double team and everything. Try to make him initiate the offense. Now they actually have their guard back, so they're not going anywhere. The T-Wolves just added LaMelo Ball. They look dangerous. And, you know, just a lineup with Austin Reeves, Luka Doncic, Walker Kessler, and then who else starts? You start the rookie Colin Carr, maybe? He's only 6'5". You start Jared Vanderbilt, who can't shoot a lick. He's there for just defense. Like, this roster doesn't have what it takes to compete. I hate where the Lakers are going, because now their free agency is basically done. They have so much money put into the three guys in Luka Doncic and Austin Reeves and Walker Kessler. It's like, where do you go from here? And this is the Los Angeles Lakers, like I keep saying. Like, this isn't the Memphis Grizzlies. This isn't the Washington Wizards, you know?
1: This is
0: the Los Angeles Lakers. This is a storied franchise. This is the second most NBA championships in history at 17. You know, this is the home of Magic, Kareem Abdul-Jabbar, Kobe Bryant, James Worthy, Wilt Chamberlain, Jerry West. You know, this is a storied franchise. LeBron James, I could throw him in there. Like, this isn't the Pee Wee League. This is the Los Angeles Lakers, and it feels like they just they're playing around with the name and the franchise and what they stand for. So it's been very frustrating. It's been very frustrating. I talked for a long time. I'm sorry, but I had to get my frustrations out. Because as a Lakers fan, just watching where this team is going, it's like, what are we doing here?
1: I think it's a lot of overpaid. Like they've overpaid on a lot of their players that they signed. Mamu is a good center who can shoot the three. He's not worth
0: it. He's a 6'9" center. We got Victor Wembanyama in the Western Conference, and we're signing 6'9" centers. What are we doing here?
1: I don't think Walker Kessler is the center that this team needs. You know, I think with Luka, you saw him with a more athletic rim running big around him in Derek Lively, and he quite literally shut up the Oklahoma City Thunder, quite literally. So it's like, why? Like, Kessler's more stiff. Homie doesn't do much better than Lively, like anything, in my opinion.
0: Did we see the Oklahoma City Thunder literally seek Austin Reeves out every single play in the playoffs that just passed?
1: Yeah.
0: Did they not score on him almost every single time?
1: They did.
0: Did we not just pay that man $185 million over 4 years? Is that the winning DNA that the Lakers have? I don't see that.
1: I don't see it.
0: You see it in every other team. The Spurs, you see it. The winning DNA is there. You know, you see the shades. Not shades, but like, okay, I can see Wemby. He's a winner. The same way Tim Duncan was a winner. The same way Tony Parker was a winner. You know, you can see it in those guys. The culture, it's not there for us. Mm-hmm. And it's so frustrating because the Western Conference is leaving the Lakers behind. And like, in what world does that even make sense? The Lakers are getting left behind. Y'all take the floor if I lose my mind.
1: I think the Lakers, they're moving backwards. They just are. I think if I'm Luka Doncic, I'm also pretty disappointed because, you know, according to reports, Rob Pelinka has sat down Luka with the whole kind of plan for what they were going to do post-LeBron. If this is their plan to sign a bunch of, not just a sign, to overpay on a bunch of role players, it just makes no sense. You know, like,
0: to re-sign DeAndre Ayton and bring in Colin Sexton and Quentin Grimes.
1: It doesn't
0: Luka win a championship with that. Are you serious?
1: Like, we saw Luka. It's easy to build around. Honestly, it would be easy to build around Luka. Give him an all-star caliber wing who can defend. Give him an athletic big. And just get them defenders. You just signed two scorers of the basketball in Colin Sexton and Quentin Grimes, who are not good defenders. You just re-signed Austin Reeves, who is not a good defender. Luka Doncic is not a good defender. The only good defender that they have signed is a Walker Kessler, who is not bad, but they've overpaid him. They overpaid him on his too.
0: And he can't guard everybody.
1: Exactly.
0: He's only but one person. Now you, come on, and we don't have a small four, we don't have a power four, we don't have a three or a four. You signed two guards. Colin Sexton's what, 6'2"? Quentin Grimes, what, 6'4"? Where are we playing them? Rui's not there anymore. You're gonna play Jared Vanderbilt all of these minutes? Are we serious? What is he doing other than playing defense? He's one dimensional. On offense, he's non-existent. You're playing 4v5 on offense. Mm-hmm. But Jared Vanderbilt on the floor. I hate to say it, but it is what it is. Great defensive player. Great energy guy. I love him. But offensively, you are nothing in the NBA. So, Denver is still there. You know? Portland did not look bad against San Antonio.
1: And they just got...
0: In the playoffs. And they just got... They just got Ja Morant.
1: And they're going to get Dame back. Like,
0: Dame is coming back. You know? I mean, like, what? LeBron's about to go to State Warriors.
1: You know, I you know, on the top of that, I literally just saw a tweet of LeBron James in that Sixers lineup.
0: In that Sixers lineup? Oh my gosh.
1: In that Sixers.
0: I don't know. Oh my. But man, the Lakers being left behind in the Western Conference is such a, like, it feels weird to say, but that's what's going on. And, like, man, what are we doing in the front office? And
1: unless if they're packaging up all these players for another star, which seems impossible now, because I don't know who would you really get, because you're not going to go for center. You're going to go for a four or three. I think the obvious...
0: They should. Now, we're not going to speak about what they're going to do because obviously they don't know what they're doing. So they could do anything.
1: Yeah. I think what they should do is just call up New Orleans. Hey, Trey Murphy or your Zion, which one?
0: I like Trey Murphy, but they talking about like 3 first round picks and like
1: I don't buy that. But I mean, like, that's like an obvious thing to do.
0: Yeah.
1: But
3: hey, Davi, you a Mavericks fan?
1: So I'm
0: No, he likes the Hawks, right?
1: Yeah, I like the Hawks, okay. But I was a Mavericks fan until the trade happened.
3: Yeah, because the Mavericks just got Santi Aldama from the Grizzlies.
1: Oh, cool.
0: Oh, that's nice.
1: That's nice.
3: He's a big man that can shoot.
1: Yeah. That's not a bad
0: sign. Aldama. Solid. Yeah, he's a very solid player.
1: He's a very solid player.
0: Cheese, do you have any Lakers thoughts?
4: Reggie, I thought you made some great points. I mean, this franchise, when the LeBron and AD era was kind of like fading away, They make this Luka Doncic trade, and it's like, oh my goodness, the Lakers are back. I mean, they just landed one of the biggest stars in the league as he was entering his prime.
0: Mm-hmm.
4: But I feel like there was this feeling that they would always need to do more.
0: Right.
4: Like that Luka trade wasn't going to single-handedly win them the championship.
0: Mm-hmm.
4: They got their superstar. Now they have to completely retool, rebuild their roster around him. Because, I mean, obviously they have Luka for the long haul. He's only, what, 26, 27 years old, if I'm mistaken. But And I want to go back to something that you said kind of like in the beginning about Austin Reaves and being like a number two option. I fully agree with you. I don't know if he's a number two on a championship team. Like what you pointed out with like the defensive liabilities and just the inconsistency. I just think the Lakers are eventually going to have to find a legit number two to put with Luka. I think their depth signings are like it's good. But at the same time, I feel like instead of like trying to meticulously craft this roster and make real change, they're just kind of throwing that like $50 million of LeBron money that they're not going to have to pay him, obviously, because he's leaving. Right. They're just kind of throwing that at whatever free agents are out there. Like, that's kind of how it feels to me. Like, they're just kind of doing – they've made some moves, but I don't know. They definitely need more size. Yeah. I think that was mentioned. Yeah. They definitely need some more size.
0: Yeah, you don't see it, geez, with, you know, the Spurs. They have they're very, you know, like sneaky tall, you know. Like De'Aaron Fox, like 6'4". Castle's like 6'4". And then Harper's like 6'5". Champagne's, what, 6'7". You got Victor. Don't even got to say his height. Like, they're very, like sneaky. Keldon Johnson is, what, like 6'6", 6'7"? Like,
1: he can't run for anything though. He's very slow.
0: Yeah, but hey, I take him on his Lakers team. Like, who are we gonna play? You know, they're lacking size. They're lacking talent around Luka Doncic and Austin Reaves. I just feel like the moves that we're making, they haven't been moves that are going to help Luka Doncic and Austin Reaves in the long run. And like I said, they're getting left behind in the Western Conference, which is crazy to say about the Los Angeles Lakers, one of the more storied franchises in the NBA. Honestly, there's only one maybe storied above them, and that's the Boston Celtics. And it sucks to see that that's what the Lakers have come to, that I gotta just act like the Lakers aren't there. As a fan, it's horrible. But are we done with Lakers talk? Do we want to dabble?
1: I mean, yeah. We're coming close to the hour hour mark.
0: Okay.
1: Because we're gonna transfer into some World Cup talk. Cause
0: yeah, that's it.
1: We just missed out on one of the craziest World Cup games, honestly, ever.
0: Yes, you guys should have seen Dobby's face when I was going Lakers talk, man. I thought maybe another trade happened, World Cup action, which, no, dude, it was crazy.
1: Yeah.
0: So we'll get into it.
1: Yeah, but I kind of just want to touch about the Giannis. Yeah, we didn't even talk about Giannis yet. Mm-hmm. You know, it's weird because, I mean, you would think that trading Giannis, you instantly become a contender. And, like, I'm not saying that the Heat aren't a contender, but I don't think that they're, like, the favorites in the East. They're not the favorites at all, in my opinion. I think that they still need the Heat still need a lot.
0: Yep.
1: You know,
0: I think.
1: And they didn't even retain Norman Powell.
0: Yeah.
1: Which was a huge blow, in my opinion. So, I think when you look at how much they gave like four first round picks, Jaime Jaquez, Tyler Herro, Khalil Ware, and Jakub Jonas, I think.
0: I can't. It was so many people. It was a lot, but at least the foundation is there. The foundation is there. You still have opportunity to fill in the holes, and you still have Bobby Portis, who I'm a huge fan of. I love Bobby Portis.
1: Really?
0: Yes. 6'10", could really do it all.
1: Mm-hmm.
0: Energy guy, tough.
3: Was he there for that championship?
1: Yeah.
0: With the Bucks?
3: Yeah.
0: I do believe so.
1: Yeah, he was. He was.
0: Yeah, like. He's a champion with Giannis, you know. I love Bobby Portis as a player. Okay. So, you know, you still got Bobby. You brought Wiggins back. Maybe Davion Mitchell takes a jump. Maybe.
1: I think they need like a better guard.
0: I still would look for a guard.
1: I don't think an all-star guard is attainable at this point, considering two of the most available ones have just left their teams. But I do think a guard. If I'm the Heat, why not call Portland?
0: Yo, you just read my mind. I swear. I swear. Say who you were going to say.
1: Scooter Sharp. Like, you have Dame and Ja already. Like, why not one of them?
0: Come on, bro.
1: Like, come on.
0: Yo, you just read my mind. Even if you want to go Drew.
1: I even think about it. Oh my god. Yeah, why not?
4: Yeah, Drew? I was thinking Holiday.
1: Yeah, why not? Why not Holiday? Why? Oh my god, I just realized Giannis and Drew.
0: Why? Oh my.
4: Go get Christmas and while you're at it too. I mean, you'd be worth much this nowadays.
1: The Milwaukee Heat.
0: Right. Well, you know that it should be. It'll be exciting to see how Miami fills the holes in their roster. You know, I wouldn't say favorites yet, but depending on how they put it together, and even then, it's gonna be tough after seeing who Philly just picked up. Will not let that go under the rug. Oh my, that was so crazy, and it was fun that we discovered that we saw that all together. That was really fun.
1: So any other trades that y'all want to talk about?
0: No, like, just the Lakers suck.
1: You, Ryan, anything?
3: I got nothing. I think we covered the top three there.
1: Yeah. Wow. Jeez.
4: Actually, could we touch on the Kawhi trade?
1: Oh my god, honestly,
4: there's been so many moves.
1: Not that I forgot, but like I just
4: there's
1: I just,
4: so many trees
3: from downtown.
1: Wow.
4: Yeah, this one's awesome.
0: That Kawhi trade, I love it for the Clippers. Go ahead, Cheese. You were saying something?
4: Yeah, I mean, I think first of all proves that Kawhi just wasted the last 7 years of his career. I mean, he could just re-sign with Toronto. But you know, regardless. I mean, this rap team is like a light version of the one they had in 2018 that Kawhi entered into 2019, where they have like a solid squad, a lot of players, a lot of good role players, but they just need that guy. And obviously Kawhi is still absolutely elite. I think I saw this the other day and I was shocked. He averaged 28 last year. He was amazing, was healthy, which is a big man because, you know, he's not always healthy, obviously, at his age, but I don't think this gets Raptors a championship, but I think it's a maybe top three or four in the East. I mean, Kawhi, when he plays, an absolute killer.
1: You're not
4: that
1: wrong.
4: Team, they have a lot of good defenders. Obviously, yes. Kawhi himself. Yeah. You have Scottie Barnes. RJ Barrett is tough. I believe they still have like Jakob Poeltl, Jacoby Walters. I think I'd be wrong there, but they have a lot of solid pieces. It's a very solid team. And like they took the Cleveland Cavaliers to seven games without Kawhi. And now they have that bona fide guy, even though he is older, injury prone. But still, I think it's a big for the Raptors, and I think it's a nice move.
0: It was a great move because, you know, the big name on the team disappeared in the playoffs, being Brandon Ingram. And, you know, you can only imagine how far they could have gone if, you know, he was somewhat present, you know, because he just was there. Like he provided absolutely nothing for them, and now you have Kawhi Leonard to pair with Scottie Barnes, who was carrying. Like, you know, the team played well, but Scottie Barnes really kept their heads above water, and you know it was like he was waiting for Brandon Ingram to finally like catch on, and he just never did. So now you have Kawhi, who can be that guy, and more than likely, if he is healthy, he will be that guy for the Toronto Raptors. I do think, you know what? This is me having a lot of pride. If I was the Raptor, I'd be like, oh, Kawhi, I don't know. You turned us down back in the day. Do we really want to bring you back? But, you know, you got to make business decisions. And, you know, turning down Kawhi Leonard is a little crazy. So I get it, but I love the trade for the Clippers. You know, you get those, you get the draft capital, you get Brandon Ingram and Grady Dick. So, you know, you could kind of start the rebuild from the Paul George trade that ultimately ended up in you giving away a future MVP and Finals MVP of our league. So, I not only do I love the trade for the Raptors, I love it even more for the Clippers that, you know, they actually have a chance to, you know, try to rebuild off of that, off of giving up, doing so much to bring Kawhi and Paul George in, you know, and for them to do absolutely nothing for them.
1: Yeah.
0: You know, so yeah, I love it for both sides.
1: I mean, I'm going to just retweet that. I like it for Kawhi. I like it for the Toronto Raptors, and I do like it for the Clippers. I think they realize that they can't really do much anymore in terms of being a contender, especially in the loaded West. So I think trading him to the East, to Toronto, where he apparently wants to retire there now.
0: No, he's so funny. Kawhi Leonard is so funny, man.
1: So yeah, I'm with that. That has been the first half of Crew regarding NBA. A bit over, but you know, we have to.
0: Had to.
1: So when we get back, the rest of the time will be World Cup and Ryan's Yankee rant. 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
1: 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You're listening to Davi Soares, Reggie Smith, Ryan Kindler, and Justin Cheeseman. And with the remaining time, as we are on until 8, I want to, you know, it's the World Cup. The World Cup is the biggest sporting event that ever happens every 4 years. And we couldn't be on air for the last 2 weeks because of the Suda Center doing some stuff. But wow, have there been so many crazy stories. But I think the biggest story right now is the failure of the German national team. And Cheese, I want to know your thoughts before I just rip it into Germany, because I'm gonna rip it into Germany. So, Cheese, I'm gonna let you speak, or if you do want to speak, I'm gonna let you do it. But wow, do I have some things to say?
4: Yeah, well, this is definitely the biggest shock of the tournament so far, but I guess it's kind of reflective of the direction Germany has been going recently. Just recently in the last couple tournaments, they've lost major players like Thomas Müller, Toni Kroos, these pillars of the team, that World Cup winning team. And it's unfortunate. And one of the things that I think is so indicative of the state of this team, when they were looking for the sixth and final penalty taker, Captain Joshua Kimmich was going up to some of the players and asking them. I think like three players refused to step up, including like one of the top leaders on the team. So that put defender Jonathan Tah in a tough spot. I don't think Jonathan Tah has ever taken a penalty at the professional level like that, because obviously he's a center back. I mean, he's farther down in the line of people that would take one. Shout out to Jonathan Tah. He stepped up, he took it. Obviously, it went horribly wrong, but it's a shame. This team, this German team, has tons of talent. There's no shortage of talent there, but just recently in these major tournaments, they've been flat out failing. It's been really sad to see.
1: Mm-hmm. They sold their souls once they won against Brazil 7-1 in Brazil's home turf. They sold their souls for that 2014 World Cup, because they have not done anything in the past three World Cups. I have full respect for, I have the most utmost respect for Paraguay. The utmost respect.
0: All right.
1: But this should not be a team that is going, that is advancing in a knockout setting in the World Cup. Paraguay is ranked number 41 on the FIFA power rankings.
0: 41 out of how many?
1: Out of the countries that they, I mean, it's like the FIFA power rankings. So there's all power rankings. So there's all the countries that are able to be on this.

0: This is my first time watching the World Cup, and let alone like soccer. And that game was absolute cinema. And when it ended, and I seen like in the post game talks, they were saying like Germany has like perfected like the shootout, like a penalty.
1: They've never lost a penalty shootout.
0: They've never lost that, and they lost it then. And I was like, wow, like I was shocked. Like that makes absolutely no sense. And a tournament of this magnitude to go out, especially in that way, you know, something that you've kind of mastered, you know, you've never lost in that situation, to a team, and you're now telling me they're not very good at all. That was very surprising to see it unfold. It was, I know, like where do you, like what do you say, like went wrong in that situation, Davi or Cheese?
1: So, when, obviously, statistically, and honestly, by how they played, Germany should have won that match.
0: Right.
1: They had triple the amount of shots as Paraguay.
0: Mm-hmm.
1: They were expected to score at least 2 goals in that game. And they had 43 touches in the opposition box. That is a lot of touches. But, you know, with the favorite team, and as simple as this sounds, what are some of the best teams that you've ever watched? It could be any sport, but like, what are some of the best teams that you ever watched?
0: The 0-1 Lakers.
2: Last year's Thunder.
1: The last year's Thunder, who they have? They had a killer.
0: Shai Gilgeous.
1: At 0-1, the Lakers, who they have?
0: Shaq and Kobe.
1: Killers.
3: Jalen Brunson.
1: Killer. For me, as a soccer fan, Barcelona with MSN, they had 3 killers in Neymar, Suarez, and Messi. Ronaldo in Real Madrid, killer. And in international sport as of late, regarding the World Cup, France, Mbappe, Olise, Dembele, killers. In Brazil, Vinicius Jr., killer. Argentina, Messi, killer. Spain, Lamine Yamal, killer. England, Kane, killer. These are the caliber of players that you have to have on a national team. Germany doesn't have that. Germany doesn't have that guy that they can rely on to bail them out. In my opinion, it could have been Musiala, but if you guys aren't aware, in 2025, during the European Championships for national teams, he had his leg broken.
0: Oh wow.
1: And that basically that has killed his entire kind of play. You know, before he's like a tall but very fast attacker who had like a really delicate touch. Now he's just not the same. So it should have been him as that guy. But when you look at the attackers and even midfielders, no one is striking fear. Mm-hmm. They're a great team. They have a great coach. They are, again, great team. But they don't have that guy who they can rely on. Today, England was down 1-0 to Congo. Who else but Harry Kane to score 2 goals in the last 15 minutes to bail them out?
0: Mm-hmm.
1: And I guess Morocco, when Brazil was playing them, who else but Vinicius Jr. was to get the goal to tie the game up and to end up with a draw? It was only Vinny.
0: Mm-hmm.
1: And, you know, I have a bias towards Arsenal players, and I think that Gabriel Martinelli has been so reliable for Arsenal to the point where I will call him a killer for Brazil too, because he bailed because Brazil was playing amazing against Japan in the second half, but scored the last minute winning goal when no one else was really doing anything.
0: Right.
1: You know, this Germany team doesn't have that. The closest they have to that is Kai Havertz.
0: Okay.
1: And he's a good player, but if I'm being honest, as an Arsenal fan, he's not on the levels of Vidi, Mbappe.
0: So do you think, and not to cut you off, but do you think in this World Cup tournament, you

0: a team that doesn't have like a guy to close or like to finish. Mm. A team that doesn't have that kind of guy like won't really make it that far, because there are guys, you know, there's Mbappe, there's Lionel Messi, there's Kane, there's the guy for Norway,
1: Haaland,
0: you know, they have these guys who can go out and do these things. But if you are a team and you don't really have that, do you see that being like a reason? Like it is, at the end of the day, it'll take more than just having a great team, but having a great player.
1: 100%.
0: Okay.
1: I am actually, if you don't have a dude, you're not winning the World Cup.
0: Ooh. Cheese, what do you think?
2: Yeah, I agree. Mm. I mean, I think you need the good team, well-rounded team to get there. But in these kinds of tournaments, as we've already seen, stuff can tend to hit the fan.
1: Yes.
2: It's very intense. Stuff happens. And in those moments, like England today, you need a guy. You absolutely need a guy that you can count on. We've seen it through history. I mean, there haven't been many teams that have won. Only a handful of countries have ever won the World Cup.
1: Exactly.
2: So it's like a very exclusive group.
1: Yes. Yeah. And there is a reason why the players who end up winning the World Cup are regarded as the best of all time, because they are killers. Off the top of my head, Brazil went a pretty, after Pele, they went a pretty like dry run. They were the first ever 3-time World Cup champions, and then didn't win for a long time. In 94, a guy by the name of Romário, from, you'll watch his tape, he was a killer. I'm not gonna lie, he wouldn't be the one running for every single last ball, but if he ever touched the ball in the box, you had to pray on both your knees, get on both your hands.
0: It was almost automatic.
1: In 2000, obviously Pele was just ridiculous for Brazil, right? Killer. In 2002, you have R9, Ronaldo, for Brazil, one of the best strikers of all time, scoring so much, and even in the final, like you need that player. I can't think of a World Cup team where they didn't have a killer. You know, from the World Cups that I've been alive, in 2014, I don't think he was at the top of his level, but Miroslav Klose was the then World Cup scoring champion.
3: That was Germany, right?
1: Yeah, Germany. Okay. And he had players like Thomas Müller as well, who were ridiculous. Mesut Ozil, who, he's not the type of person to score the ball, but he was ridiculous in terms of like the passing. I'll even go back to Spain in 2010. They had a great attack. They had a ridiculous attack. They had Fernando Torres and David Villa. But where that energy came from was from the midfield with Iniesta and Xavi and Busquets. Mm-hmm. That midfield three was ridiculous. There was no better midfield three in on the planet. In 2018, France won. 18-year-old Kylian Mbappe was a killer.
0: He won it at 18?
1: Yes.
0: Okay, real quick, before we got on air, I told Davi that I am a big fan of Mbappe. That is my guy now. You just told me that. Just made me an even bigger fan of Mbappe. Mbappe. Wow, I'm amazed. Continue.
1: All right. And also you had Paul Pogba, who was probably the best midfielder in the world after Luka Modric. He's a 6'4" beast of a midfielder who I'll show you the goal after that he scored in the World Cup final, just for no reason, just shot it out the park for no reason. In 2022, I don't need to say much, Messi.
0: I know. Oh my gosh, he looks insane right now.
3: He's LeBron.
0: Yes.
3: He's defining age.
0: Like LeBron on steroids. Like, it's crazy.
1: Yeah.
0: Oh my.
1: And so and you know, the favorites are the favorites because of their killers. Right. I'll even take it back to 2 days ago. Netherlands are a great team. Just have ridiculous talent throughout. But if you look at their attack and their midfield, they don't have a dude. They don't have a guy that you could pass the ball and just, hey, do something. In my opinion, the Netherlands are not are not a worse team than Morocco. Mm-hmm. I think they're around the similar level. I think Netherlands actually has them up one. But without that killer, you're not doing anything. You're not going to go far. And they got knocked out in the through penalties. So, and we're seeing, and today, we literally saw Senegal get packed up in the last minutes.
0: Up 2-0.
1: They got packed up because they don't got that. They're a great team, but they don't got that killer.
0: Mm.
1: You know? Well, it could have been Mane, but Mane is very old now. I think as much as I would love to see like an all-round team win at some point in history, I don't think it will ever happen because the World Cup is such a volatile environment. One mistake can plummet your entire World Cup run, like we just saw with Senegal, like we just saw 2 days ago with Germany and the Netherlands, right? These teams are both World Cup champions, but the fact of the matter is right now they don't have that dude. They don't have that go-to guy to bail them out situations.
3: So
1: you know?
3: questioning that theory, because I don't watch soccer all that much. Baseball is my sport, and there have been many teams where there hasn't been that superstar, but they've still won. Why don't you put, you know, if a team has, you know, one superstar, why don't you put your best defender on that person, and then it's, you know, like a, does that change the game that much?
1: So it's hard to fully man mark a player throughout 90 minutes of a football match, because with the way football is, especially in recent times, attackers aren't just at a set position. They're constantly moving around. And while I understand that point of keeping a certain defender on him, that is quite virtually impossible. You know, because they would have to track him for 45 minutes, both halves. Definitely gonna have to get out of position as a defender, because you're probably gonna be in like the back line. You have to always be out of position just to mark that specific dude. Soccer is where you have to guard in zones. They're instructed and they're coached, and you can see how they move as a team. You know, if one defender like steps out and just fully man marks a player for the entire game, that creates an imbalance. And that's easily more. If let's say it's a back four, right? And there's three attackers against the back four, but one of them is like the killer. A 4-on-3 sounds way better than a 3-on-2.
0: Mm-hmm.
1: You know, just because of the space, and because of the numbers, right? As soon as a 3-on-2, there are more spaces for those two players to occupy, to cut into, and it leaves the three defenders more vulnerable, because they have to cover more space now. The three defenders have more space to cover, and the attackers have more space to run into. Mm-hmm. It's a 3-on-2 sounds, oh, it's fine, but no, it's not fine in soccer, especially with the bigger fields that the U.S. has. So I hear that, and I think that it's the best way it could be done is probably if the best player is the midfielder. Because there are certain games where a midfielder is just fully on an opposing midfielder, but I think that's like as far as it could probably go, in my opinion.
3: Yeah, that was it was more just like a general question, because yeah. I just, you know, I never watch soccer unless it's a World Cup, and I mean, yesterday I saw, I think it was yesterday, Mbappe for France.
1: Yeah,
3: I've never seen somebody move as quick as him.
1: Yeah.
3: And like I said, I don't watch soccer. It could be 30 people out there who move quicker than him.
1: No, there's none.
3: I've never seen somebody move that quick in a soccer game in my life. And I just found it astonishing.
1: Yeah.
3: And he scored twice yesterday?
1: Twice.
3: Yeah, I mean, oh my God. I just gained a whole new respect for him and soccer players, because, you know, the concept seems kind of simple, right?
1: Yeah, I never
3: played. But, you know, watching that and just him just make these professionals look insane, it's really just amazing.
1: Yeah.
0: I could talk all day about Mbappe and I've seen from him
1: in this World Cup.
0: Oh, my. It's like watching, like, Kyrie dribble. Like,
3: that's great.
0: With his feet.
3: That's great, yes.
0: But with his feet, And then it's like watching Curry shoot. But with his feet, it's like, wow.
3: An 80-mile-an-hour quicker, huh?
0: come on. And then he scores, and it's like, you know, he's excited. But then again, it's like I do this. Like that's the kind of tone I get from him. It's like, oh, like, this guy is legit. I love this guy. He gained another huge fan in me. Mm. I can go on for days about Mbappe. I love what I'm seeing, and I've been having so much fun watching the World Cup. This is my, like I said, I'm first time World Cup watcher. It's been so fun watching, and you know, I know nothing about soccer.
3: That's me.
0: But I will sit here and say that I just can't see another team winning the World Cup right now, because France looks insane, and Mbappe looks like. Man, I know Davi, he's going to go Brazil, but Davi, France, it's like...
1: I'm the most scared about France.
0: Oh,
1: I am the most scared about France.
0: You've been seeing Mbappe.
1: I look at Mbappe, I'm just like...
0: How do you slow that down? Because there's no stopping that. There's no stopping it.
3: If you do, there's a supporting cast that I saw yesterday. They could have won, what, 8-0 yesterday.
1: Yeah, right. Olise, Dembele, yes.
0: Like, Barcola, Doué, slow Cherky. It down? Cheese, how do you slow
1: I'm a,
0: down?
1: I'm going to give that one a cheese before I talk about my Brazil.
2: Yeah, that's kind of the thing. But with what Davi was just saying, even if you somehow manage to stop Mbappe, you could take Mbappe away from that team. They're still one of the best in the world. It's nothing like that team is insane. At least one of the best players in the world. Dembele just won the Ballon d'Or, which is the equivalent of the MVP of world soccer. And he might win it again.
3: Who was it?
1: Dembele.
3: Oh, okay.
0: Oh, yeah.
2: He's fun, Dembele. He plays for PSG Paris. Mm. Yeah, he had a quick hat trick in the Norway game, I believe. He's insane. And then they have like bench guys like Doué, Barcola, Ryan Cherky. He's incredible. It's just a revolving door of some of the best players in the world. The only thing, like, you gotta hope you get them defensively, I guess, but even their defense is insane. Like, they have William Saliba and some of those guys. I mean, you just gotta hope you catch them, like, falling asleep or something, like, catch them off guard. I mean, insane. They've made the last two World Cup finals. Hmm. They could easily be back-to-back World Cup winners. And they look unstoppable. Same with Argentina. We could be in for a repeat of 2020.
0: Oh, yeah, Messi. I could go on for days about what I'm seeing from Messi, too. It's, like, watching these guys, like, I can only put it in, like, NBA perspectives. Like, watching Messi is, like, I don't even know.
3: That'd be LeBron. Right?
0: Like, Brown or, like, Jordan. Like, what is this? Like, what am I watching? Was the first game he had, like, 3 goals?
1: I want to tell a story about that game. I want to talk about
0: it. Tell your story.
1: So I'm Brazilian. So yes, I have a hatred for Argentina. Like, no other man. You know, I've told people this. If you're Argentinian, I probably won't be your friend.
0: So me fanboying over Messi.
1: No, I mean,
0: you're not a big fan of that. He's looking at me like,
1: I can't support that. I can't support that. But listen. The first game of the World Cup, Argentina versus Algeria. Algeria, by all means, is not that bad of a team.
0: Mm-hmm.
1: I'm not going to lie. I call my friends. I ordered two pizzas.
0: Two pizzas?
1: I said, let's hate watch. Domino's came. I got my Memphis barbecue one, and I got a regular cheese one.
0: Okay, I was going to ask what the pizza order was. That's pretty good.
1: And Messi had me out of my seat in the first, like, 20 minutes. He scored immediately, and I was like, damn.
0: Mm-hmm.
1: My friends were all clowning me because he had two goals in, like, the first 30 minutes. I'm like, yeah, okay, whatever. No. He had two goals at this point. I'm like, yeah, 2-0 or 2-0 to Argentina, it's over. He scored that third goal. And I don't know why. I stood up. Because it was ridiculous. It was just ridiculous.
0: Like, what do you do?
1: And then I turned the TV off because I caught myself being a fan of Messi for a second. Which in turn,
0: I hate that feeling. When you, like, turn into a fan of, like, a player that you hate. Like that was me with LeBron because I'm a Kobe guy.
1: I don't hate Messi, but I just hate Argentina so much that I have to hate Messi. So like I was in support of this guy. I sat up. I'm like, wow, like hold on. And then I realized after the play they didn't do anything. I'm like, wait, I just realized I just stood up for this. I just got up for this guy. Mm. Like that's not me. That's not in my blood. But it's just that's how much he moves me as a fan. He just does so much cool things, you know. You know, what you guys say about France is true. Like I think honestly, they are the favorites. I'm gonna have my Brazil as the favorites as well because I'm Brazilian. There's no way I'm ever going to say I'm going to sit here on a platform and be like, oh.
0: Can I ask a question about Neymar?
1: Yeah.
0: What's that situation?
1: It's a great question. So, as I'm the biggest Neymar fan you'll ever get to meet.
0: Mm-hmm.
1: Just full stop. I'm the biggest fan. But here's my thing with Neymar. It is making so much sense that he is what is happening to him is happening.
0: Mm-hmm.
1: For France, and it's not on as big of a level,
0: right.
1: But in France, there's a player by the name of N'Golo Kanté,
0: okay,
1: who has yet to play a single game for France. To me and to a lot of people, he is their best midfielder, but he is old.
0: Okay.
1: You don't want to really use him in these lower stake games because no disrespect to Sweden. Sweden's not that scary of an opponent. And in Paraguay is not going to be a scary opponent for you guys.
0: Okay.
1: I think what's happening, he's going to be used for the later stages. In that kind of like 15-minute cameo that he had against Scotland, it's there. His shot is there.
0: Okay.
1: The way he moves around in pockets is there. Obviously, he is older. And obviously, he is very... you can tell by how he plays, not just in the World Cup so far in the 15 minutes, but also just like how he was playing in Brazil prior to getting called up. He is kind of scared of getting hurt. But I think that once the quarterfinals hit, there is not a single person that is not... There's not a single bone in his body that's not going to give it all for Brazil.
0: Do you think he's physically ready to go?
1: I think he is physically ready to go.
3: Well, he was just... It was a really close game versus Japan last time, and he didn't play, right?
1: So, and I'm actually happy that he didn't come out. Because, listen, yes, Brazil was down 1-0 to Japan. An error led up to the goal... Danilo, who I personally have a vendetta against, gave up the ball, and then our midfield was a bit too slow to recover, and then they shot a long shot goal, which was pretty well placed. But prior and after that, Brazil kept the control of the game. And in the second half, Brazil was on it immediately, like just full on. I think in the first 2 minutes, Vinny had an almost chance that like went for a corner, but like they were already immediately controlling the game. Casemiro scores a goal to tie back to 1-1, and throughout the entire rest of the game, Brazil was not losing that match. Now, why didn't Neymar come on? Because in a game where you are so obviously controlling it, adding a player like Neymar, who was a great attacker, but doesn't have that the ability to be able to control the midfield and to run back and forth. Now that is an ability, but like that's not his position.
0: Mm-hmm.
1: That would have taken some of the kind of power from the midfield away, and therefore, had another Japan counterattack happened, we would have been more susceptible to it. Yes,
0: it's a great word.
1: So that's why he didn't come on, and he said, and the coach said, Ancelotti said that in an interview, where it's like, I was gonna bring on Neymar, but because we were controlling the match so well, there was no need to.
3: Well, it's interesting now because after that Germany game where they controlled the game,
1: yeah,
3: and they lost,
1: mm-hmm.
3: I wonder how that might shift things in the future.
1: Mm-hmm.
3: I know, you know, two different teams there because you said, you know, Brazil's got that main guy, Germany doesn't, but still, that proves that, you know. You can control the game all you want, but it's that final score that
1: really... And for sure. And I think that if it had gone to extra time, because after the 90 minutes, there's a 30-minute extra time, I think at extra time, Neymar would have 100% come on. You know, mm-hmm. I think it was either come on at the 60th minute, where if it was still 0-1, or come on at extra time. But obviously, we know how that ended. Gabriel Martinelli scored the last minute goal. I do like that point, but at the same time, and it's funny, Casemiro, the midfielder for Brazil, was probably the worst player in the first half for Brazil. Just full stop. Mm-hmm. Gave up a yellow card. Was the reason that he was the reason why that Japan midfielder had so much space to run and just shoot. If I was a coach, take him off for the end of the game. Probably don't use him for the rest of the World Cup.
3: Wow.
0: I'm just like that.
1: But there's a reason why I'm not a coach. Mm-hmm, because he scored in the first 10 minutes of the second half.
0: Me too.
1: And all I could sit there and just be like, yeah, fierce. Mm-hmm. I was celebrating the goal so much. I was like, yes, Casemiro, let's go. Like, I love you so much. Mm-hmm. 10 minutes ago, I was saying to never play this sport ever again.
0: Oh, he's in welcome to the sports fan. Donuts. This guy's doing the most. Hey, cheese, real quick. You know, I said France. Davi said, you know, he likes Brazil. Is there any team outside of the two that you can see, you know, maybe you think they're the favorites to win the cup right now?
2: I definitely think, you know, France, Argentina, Brazil look like the crop right now. Definitely the main favorites. If I had to point out any other team, I mean, Spain's there. Mm-hmm. I don't think Spain's mm-hmm. actually conceded a goal yet. They obviously had that devastating draw against Cape Verde, but they have not conceded a goal. I don't think so.
0: Ooh.
2: They're a threat. Ooh. I don't know if they're gonna have enough to get there though. I just feel like. I mean, I can't get over the fact how good France is. They're so hard to beat. Mm. Another like matchup I want to highlight is today with England. You know, they tend to do this where they don't really play well and then find a way to win. You know, they got the job on. Harry Kane's incredible. Now, heading into the round of 16, it's like gut check time for England. They're going to the Azteca Stadium in Mexico to play Mexico. In a place where Mexico, A, they don't concede goals. They have not given up a goal this tournament through four games. B, they don't really lose. I have the exact stat in front of me, but they have like some crazy record at the Azteca. Right now, Mexico looks really good. Mm. So if England can find a way to scratch out a win in Mexico City, they could be a threat. But I still think either France, Argentina, or Brazil is gonna take this tournament. They all look so absolutely unstoppable right now.
0: And Cheese, can I ask you another question? And Davi, I know you remember because I posted on Instagram. USA, you know, how do you think they will, you know, perform as the World Cup goes on? Because that first game with Davi, what was his name?
1: Balogun.
0: I thought he was amazing. Mm-hmm. But, you know, I don't know too much of him. You know, I don't know if that's really how, if he keeps that energy, you know, all the time.
1: So,
0: Cheese, I just wanted to know, like, what do you think about USA and how they'll, you know, perform in the World Cup and how far they could possibly go?
1: I'll go first, Cheese. Because they play in 20
0: right.
1: minutes.
0: That's right? Why I wanted to bring them up. You know, I know they play soon.
1: So they have a great system in attack. Mm-hmm. You know, I think their guys are Balogun and Pulisic.
0: Mm-hmm. He was good too.
1: Yeah, those are two like main guys in attack.
0: Mm-hmm.
1: Right, and they have. I don't think Pulisic is on the same. He's not on the same level as Mbappe.
0: Right,
1: Vinny, but he is that type of guy with that mentality, that killer mentality,
0: mm-hmm.
1: that killer instinct. You know, he has a lot of point is they have guys to bail them out of situations. But what is going to honestly bite them in the behind is that defense.
0: Okay.
1: As much as I do love how Pochettino coaches his teams, a lot of his defensive flaws in terms of his tactics. Were always cleaned up when he was a Spurs manager. He was the manager of Spurs, which had two of the best Premier League defenders of all time in Alderweireld and Jan Vertonghen. I think as much as I do want to see the U.S. go pretty far, because it will be a cool story, I think their defense is going to really let up at some point in the knockout stages. And assuming they win against Bosnia, right? They go against Belgium on July 6th. And we just saw what Belgium just did in 45 minutes of 35 minutes of game time.
0: Mm-hmm.
1: I do think that the U.S., their attackers can bring them to a far place, but their defenders are going to maximize. It's the defense that decides how far they go in this tournament.
0: Okay.
1: I think they are one of the dark horses, and like they have a chance, but it's not that big of a chance. But if things go their way, they could make it. They could make it.
0: Solid dark horse.
1: Yeah.
0: Okay.
1: But it's hard because they don't have that defense. Mm-hmm. But I think next World Cup they'll have more options to choose from the options they have now, and they'll look even scarier.
0: Okay. Jeez.
2: Yeah, Davi, I absolutely agree. I mean, right now this team is playing. They're channeling the energy of the home crowd of the moment, and they've really been using that. And I thought they played amazing in the group stage. Obviously, it stings a little bit to lose that last game, but again, it didn't matter. Their path is about as favorable. It's not easy. It's relatively favorable, I would say. I mean, tonight in a the United States had a chance to win its first knockout game in a while. I couldn't tell you the exact year, but they have a great opportunity. And they're playing a Belgium team that, like we said, they just had that crazy comeback. But overall, Belgium hasn't been looking the best, like, in general. I mean, they won I think that's two in a row now. They won their last stage game. But Belgium, they just haven't – they've kind of been falling off their golden generation. They are gettable. It would certainly be a game, but it's definitely doable. So that path to the quarterfinals, just with the excitement building in the country after that great group stage, I think if they play with the right energy and hopefully not concede two goals, because like Davi said, their defense can be a problem. We saw that Turkey game. United States comes out, scores, everything's going great. Then they concede two quick goals. And then obviously concede the late winner. I think the squad is a real shot right now to do something special. Mm-hmm. But not going to be easy, but it can also be much more difficult than now. So they have to take advantage.
1: Yeah.
0: It's interesting.
1: So the next games tomorrow, the next round of games tomorrow are Spain versus Austria. That's going to be a Spain win.
0: Mm-hmm.
1: It should be. You know what? No.
3: After Germany.
1: It should be a Spain win. Portugal versus Croatia. That is a game I'm unsure about for a lot of reasons. And I want to talk about that last. But the other game is Switzerland versus Algeria. No disrespect to both of these countries, but this is a very weak game, if I'm being honest.
0: Okay.
1: But I want to talk about... Yeah, I mean, Switzerland and Algeria, I mean, like, they're both good teams, but they're just not... Both of them don't have the ability to go far, in my opinion. You know, I think they'll get bounced out the next round. That's like the type... It's like, How do I put this in, like, the best ways?
0: This is pretty good. No, they're playing for...
1: Yeah, they're just playing to play, you know?
0: They're just enjoying the moment.
1: Yeah. What I would say, Spain should be Austria. I mean, mm-hmm. They have so much talent. You know, obviously, we've seen we've already had two shockers today, or two shockers already, but actually one shocker. I think Netherlands, Morocco could have gone both ways, depending how you look at it. Portugal versus Croatia. So, obviously, Portugal is one of those teams where it's a really good all-around team.
0: Mm-hmm.
1: You know, they have some of the best midfielders in the world. Vitinha and João Neves just won the Champions League with PSG. And they have Bruno Fernandes, who just had the assist record in the Premier League, who just broke that record. But it's crazy because they still don't have that dude. And you're thinking, oh, but Ronaldo's there.
0: Mm-hmm.
1: This Ronaldo, from what we've seen in the group stage, is unfortunately not the Ronaldo that is that killer.
0: Are you saying he's washed?
1: I am saying he's.
0: Ooh.
1: You light my fire washed.
3: Shaq Celtics watched?
1: You hear saxophones. You hear
0: saxophones. You're hearing saxophones. Wow.
1: Yes. The
0: field?
1: Yes.
0: Woo.
1: His only two goals came against Uzbekistan, who conceded, I think 11 goals.
0: Oh, so you're saying that's like fool's gold?
1: No, 10 goals. Yes. Yes. Mm. It's, I would hope you know, stat.
0: He's supposed to do that, what you said.
1: Exactly. And just from how they play, Ronaldo is just, you know, with Messi's not going to run much. He's not going to run much, right? Mm-hmm. But what he will find is that pocket of space.
0: Mm-hmm.
1: Ronaldo will just not do that. He'll just stay there. He'll just stay in his position and wait for the ball to come to him. Mm. Obviously, Messi's going to do the same thing because it's Messi. I mean, like he don't got it in him physically to run all around, but he'll definitely find that pocket of space. Ronaldo is just sitting up there on the defensive line, just waiting for the ball to somehow come to him.
0: Mm.
1: And that is the issue. You can't, as a soccer player, just sit up and just wait for the ball to come to you, because the play is ever so changing from everybody's movements.
0: So you're saying he's not engaged enough in the actual gameplay?
1: He's not engaged enough. And I think that's, it's how Portugal play, but how Portugal plays is going to be why they get out. Mm. I think whether they pass Croatia or not, I think they're out in the round of 16 to Spain. Ooh. Which will be a very early exit for a team like Portugal, but I don't think Ronaldo is that good. And I hope my words don't bite me in the behind, because tomorrow I will be going to I'll be going to Newark to watch the game. But I'm not really expecting much from Ronaldo. I think their better players are Rafael Leao, who's a left winger who comes off the bench primarily.
0: So Ronaldo's not even the best guy on the team right now. Not that you're saying.
1: Like yes, the midfield three
0: are better right now.
1: Yeah, and that's how I feel.
0: Okay.
1: And cheese, I would love to hear what you have to say, but I just don't think that Portugal is that caliber of team that everyone thought heading into the World Cup, like this is like the team. So
2: yeah, I was honestly for some reason really high on Portugal coming into this tournament. I'm going back on the stance now. It's just, you can compare it kind of to Messi and Argentina, and I think the comparison is really fascinating. The Argentina players, they rally around Messi. They love Messi. They play so hard for Messi. Messi plays hard for them too. It's a team dynamic and such a family. I just feel like it's not there with Portugal. I'm not saying the players don't like Ronaldo, but it doesn't help when Ronaldo fans are essentially harassing some of the players online for not passing him the ball enough. It just seems like not that same togetherness, mm-hmm. not that same team spirit with this team. Mm-hmm. And I don't know what it is. I mean, they're way too talented. I honestly think they lose tomorrow. And like you said, even if they don't, Spain probably take care of them.
1: Yeah.
2: This team is way too talented to be in this situation.
1: Yeah. I think...
2: But yeah, I just...
1: You know, it's not the fact that you overestimated them. I think you estimated them as you should have. They have some of the best players in the world. They have a great, great, you know, legend.
0: Mm-hmm.
1: Still playing the game.
0: Right.
1: But the fact of the matter is, the way they play, they're not winning.
0: Mm-hmm.
1: You know... We see a team with a legend and great players around them are do as well as Argentina have just done in the group stage. Now, granted, they didn't have any real competition in the group stage. That is true. That's honestly true. But Portugal's biggest competition was Colombia, who is a good team.
0: Mm-hmm.
1: But by all means, is not a Spain or a France.
0: And they drew. Win? They drew.
1: They drew. And they should have lost. In the last minute...
2: Daniel Munoz without him.
1: Yeah, in the last minute, a ghost toe was the reason why Colombia's goal was written offside. It was ridiculous. Mm. I put some, you know, shout out Kalshi, but that's what I was on. That's what I was on.
0: Yeah, that's so funny.
1: So, but that's what I'm saying. Like Colombia isn't that like tier one team. You know, Argentina haven't played a tier one team yet, and it's looking like they won't until the semifinals, right? But my thing is, I just think that Portugal, the way they play, It's not gonna end up good for them.
0: Okay.
1: And it's so funny because I don't know if you remember Cheese. Ronaldo played in the 2022 World Cup. In the one game he was benched, I think it was against Switzerland when they put five past them. Ronaldo was benched for that game, and they never looked more alive. Mm. Do you remember that game, Cheese?
2: Yeah. I vaguely do. I remember him being better than them actually do, like, playing better. It's such, like, a weird dynamic. Like, you would never see that with Argentina, I don't think.
1: Yeah, you it's Argentina just, without it's Messi fascinating. Would
2: yeah.
1: probably, like, not would not be a contender, you know?
2: No, absolutely.
1: I mean, I have to admit, actually, that's, like, a kind of, like, a basic statement. But, like, they wouldn't do, like, nearly as much, you know?
2: Yeah, Portugal's they're much more free without Ronaldo sometimes.
1: Mm-hmm. So with the last couple of minutes, I want to like go over like the draws that we do have right now, for the round of 16.
0: Mm-hmm.
1: So I'm gonna just do it pretty quickly, right? Because I do want Ryan. Because Ryan, I know you had something to say.
3: Hey, about you know what? If you want to keep going,
1: no,
3: it's all good.
1: No,
0: we actually do want to hear.
1: I actually do want to hear.
2: Yeah, I need to hear this. All right,
3: if you insist.
1: So. Paraguay versus France. I don't think there's any kind of qualms there. Canada versus Morocco. Like, Canada doesn't have the... Shout out Canada for making it to the round of 16 to win their first ever knockout stage game. They're just not going to beat Morocco. assuming USA goes against Belgium, who wins that tie?
2: Give me the United States to find a way to win.
1: Okay.
2: Need penalties.
0: Yeah.
1: Oh, wow. Okay.
2: Ride the wave. Ride the wave, man.
1: Belgium.
2: Oh.
1: Yeah. Brazil versus Norway?
2: Brazil.
3: He's waiting.
0: What are you looking at me?
1: I was gonna, if you have something to say, that's what do you have to say?
0: Norway has...
3: Holland.
0: Yeah.
1: Brazil.
3: You're in slapping distance, Reggie.
0: I'm gonna go Brazil.
1: Yeah, yeah, yeah. And then Mexico versus England. I really want to say Mexico I really want to say Mexico.
0: I'm gonna go Mexico.
3: Home field advantage.
1: Yeah, home field advantage.
2: I'm gonna go against the grain here. I'm gonna go England. Somehow, some way. It doesn't seem likely, I'll say, though. Right.
1: The game's tomorrow, like I said, we predicted those, and then the other games, which are Argentina versus Cape Verde. It's a great story for Cape Verde to ever be in their first ever like knockout stage in the World Cup as their first ever time in the World Cup, but give me Argentina, unfortunately. But I will be rooting for Cape Verde all the way. I will... do whatever it takes. I'll do some black magic for Argentina to get knocked out. I'm so serious. I just said that live on air, but I mean it with my full chest.
0: No, he doesn't.
1: Australia versus Egypt. I think I'll have Egypt winning that. Egypt have a dude in Mo Salah, but they don't have that many good players around him. But Mo Salah is one of the best players in the world. Cheese?
2: Yeah, I agree. Egypt win that.
1: Switzerland versus Algeria. I have Switzerland.
2: I think it's fair. That's fair.
1: And then Colombia versus Ghana. I will be in Elizabeth for that game to watch with some friends. I'm gonna say Ghana because my two best friends are Ghanaian, but Colombia are the favorites. But I'm gonna go Ghana.
2: Colombia are a major sleeper in this tournament. Mm-hmm. They're not to win, but to make a really good run. I'm gonna go Colombia.
1: Okay. All right, so with that, that is the end of the World Cup talk, but I want to hand it over to Ryan Kindler for the last 6 minutes of Crew because I really do want to hear about this Yankee stuff.
0: I'm excited.
1: I love it when a fan of the team gets passionate about how good, but I heard bad, that the Yankees are currently doing right now. So, Ryan, the floor is all yours.
3: Thank you. Reggie discussed before as a Lakers fan how the Lakers are a win or bust team, essentially.
0: Yes.
3: Correct?
0: Yes, sir.
3: That is very equivalent to the Yankees, and the Yankees have not won, only the Lakers who won 6 years ago, the Yankees have not won in 17 years. Yeah, the team that has the most championships among any professional sport. Yes. I wore a paper bag watching the Yankees game last night.
0: A very funny paper bag.
3: And the paper bag, while getting scolded by my parents, telling me to go downstairs and watch the game, said something has to change. I've been saying this ever since Aaron Boone has been the manager. I never liked the hire. I was 14 years old when Aaron Boone was hired, and I did not like the hire then. You know, Cheese, you probably know this, but do you two know essentially why Aaron Boone is the manager, why he has a name for himself in New York?
1: No.
0: I could not. Cheese, maybe he played for the Yankees.
3: He did. Cheese, do you know why?
2: Do you want me to say it? Or
3: yeah.
2: You want to say it?
3: Go for it.
2: I don't remember exactly. I think it was in the World Series, like a massive home run for the Yankees.
3: Yes, in 2003, it wasn't the World Series, the ALCS, which is the semifinals, essentially.
0: Mm-hmm.
3: Aaron Boone hit a Game 7 walk-off home run in the 11th inning against the Boston Red Sox, their biggest rival.
0: Oh, yeah, the Red Sox.
3: Yes. He was not a very well-known player before that. He was all right. Mm-hmm. He was acquired at the trade deadline that year. He never did anything for the Yankees after that. Mm-hmm. It was just the home run. That is the sole reason why he's the manager. And he is a manager that has a lot of fire, which is the only reason why I think he's still there. He will fight for his players. But he is a bad manager when it comes to managing the game. And I it's really easy to put the manager out there first. But I think that is the very start of a change.
0: Mm-hmm.
3: You're not going to win with him. You're not going to win with this Brian Cashman, who's the GM. He's been the GM since the 90s. He's through the dynasty. But you're not going to win with a GM that tries to bring in these hitters that you were succeeding with in the 90s, where it's home run or bust. You know, it's been proven in the last decade or so. I told you before how there's been teams who have won without that superstar.
0: Mm-hmm.
3: Low market teams. You got the Royals in 2015, Nationals 2019, the Braves in 21, who were not they weren't favored at all back then. Right. Astros had a dynasty. And you're just not going to win with this. And I don't know how long it's going to take them to realize this, because you got guys like Giancarlo Stanton who are going to get injured, but when they're there, they're, going to put up 20 homer seasons.
0: Mm-hmm.
3: in 80 games, which is amazing. But he's going to get injured. You're paying this guy $30 million a year. They put out a lineup today in the last three games with Aaron Judge being injured, a few other guys being hurt, pitchers being hurt. It looks like a Triple-A lineup.
0: Mm-hmm.
3: And you're not going to win games like that. They just got swept by the last place at the time, Red Sox, but in four games. Like I said, their biggest rivals. And they just got swept in three games at home by the lowly Tigers, who I believe, if not last place in the AL Central, are really close to last place in the AL Central. It's a seven-game losing streak right now. I believe the Yankees are now in second place in the division, which, makes me sound like I'm, got a lot to complain about. Mm. But
0: this is the Yankees.
3: Yes, thank you.
0: The Yankees.
3: Yes, they're a seven-game losing streak. They're longest since 2023, and they did not make the playoffs that year. I am genuinely concerned right now. You tell me, if you lose four in a row to the Red Sox, but then take two out of three in this last series, I say, there's still some hope there that this team could put together some wins. But no, I don't know what to do from here. I could go on and on for hours about this. Reggie had a great rant before.
0: I know.
3: I could go on for hours. Mm. We're getting to the top of the hour here. But yeah, I'll leave it at that. Is that something has to change? I don't know when. I don't know what. Well, I do know what the very basis of it, but I don't know when something's gonna change. I think they're afraid to make a move.
0: Mm.
3: A big move.
0: Yeah.
1: Yeah, it's hard when your team is just so complacent in where they are, And, like, I mean, my sports team has to make, I think, even though we are one of the, we are probably the best team, one of the best teams in the world, Arsenal, we need to have that extra dude. We need to make that extra splash, but we're just never going to. So I fully agree with you on that, and I sympathize with you about that. With that being said, it is hit 8 o'clock. It is hit the top of the hour. That is our time here on the WRSU crew. Glad to be back with you boys, and hopefully for the rest of the summer, assuming that I don't have any